Okay, that was Pack Your Romantic Mind by Stereolab. So more on the tea. Apple Tea Saint Tea is a warm, caffeine-free herbal drink made by steeping dried apple pieces, apple peels, or whole apples in hot water. Because it uses fruit and spices rather than traditional tea leaves, it acts as a fruit-infused beverage rather than a true tea. So yeah, I found that to be a good tea to choose for today because it's like very summery. But yeah, this next song is called With You by Smoke City. Hope you enjoy.

Okay, that was With You by Smoke City. This next song is called Caught High by Kitty Craft. Hope you enjoy.

Okay, that was Caught High by Kitty Craft. Hope you enjoyed. This next song is called Rainbow Conversation by Stereolab from a different album than the first song. Hope you enjoy.

Okay, that was Rainbow Conversation Without the W After Rainbow by Stereolab. This next song actually has lyrics. It's called Laid by the Pains of Being Pure at Heart. Hope you enjoy.

Okay, that was laid by The Pains of Being Pure at Heart. This next song is called It Only Takes One Lion by Belle and Sebastian. They just released this year, which I didn't even know they were still making music, but I hope you enjoy.

Okay, that was It Only Takes One Lion by Belle and Sebastian. Hope you enjoyed that. Yes, Scotland. This next song is called Cybele's Reverie by Stereolab. Yeah, hope you enjoy.

Okay, that was Cybele's Reverie by Stereolab. Unfortunately, I have to interrupt the program with a brief PSA. So this one is from June Farms. 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What to bring? A kite, which is optional. 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Picnic blankets or chairs, and sunscreen and a good summer vibe. So June Farms is in, the address is June Farms, 275 Parker Road, West Sand Lake, New York, 12196, USA, of course. And I looked it up, and I think this event is on July 5. So yeah, if you're interested, please check that out. This next song is called Kelly Watch the Stars by Air, but it's the Vane version. So hope you enjoy.

Okay, that was Kelly Watch the Stars by Vane and Air. This next song is called Sleepy Sweet by Pram. Hope you enjoy.

0: That was Sleepy Sweet by Pram from their album North Pole Radio Station. This next song is called Thetan by Single Gun Theory. Hope you enjoy.
1: I must be some use to somebody. I mean, there must be a reason for me. Right?
2: One. Consider

Okay, that was Thetan by Single Gun Theory. I do have to interrupt with another PSA. So there's a free film called Tangerine at UPAC on Wednesday, June 17, 7:30 p.m., but the doors open at 7. So the UPAC is the Ulster Performing Arts Center at 601 Broadway at Kingston. Bardavon Presents has announced 2 free film screenings this Pride season, and we're proud to have selected the first. No reservations needed. All tickets are free at the door on the day of the event. Note, Tangerine is rated R, so those under 17 must have an accompanying parent or guardian. They're following this up with a screening of The Incredibly True Adventure of Two Girls in Love at the Bardavon on Friday, June 26th at 7:30 p.m. So go check that out if you're interested. But yeah, this next song is called Calfskin Smack by the Cocteau Twins. Hope you enjoy.

That was Calfskin Smack by the Cocteau Twins. This next song and probably last song is called Motherland by Single Gun Theory again. Hope you enjoy this one.

0: Okay, that was Motherland by Single Gun Theory. You can search if you want. Yeah, that was the last song. But my friend B is going to have her show next. So, it's called The Bee's Knees. Yeah.
1: This is 91.3 WVKR FM, and I'm B, and my show is called The Bee's Knees. The first song is I Know by De La Soul and Otis Redding. I hope you enjoy.

0: this a one-man sport, and who's better for this than plugged one?
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0: Freeze the frame of our moves the same, wish we can continue right behind the bush. 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

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Life will be dim at the cut of a rim. 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

That was The Seed by The Roots and Cody Chestnut. The next song is, Biological Speculation by Funkadelic.

0: That was Biological Speculation by Funkadelic. The next song is Spanish Moon by Little Feet.
1: Hey, Fetty, what are you doing?

That was Dusty Seats by Proxima Parada. Before I play the next song, I have to interrupt with a small PSA about Afro-Latin dance evenings on the Mohonk Preserve. Join instructor Nina Jerka on Wednesday evenings in June, rain or shine, for an introduction to a variety of Afro-Latin dances. You will learn how to improvise to music with a partner, and through dancing, you will develop creativity, practice, cooperation, and find connection and joy. Each class will feature a short lesson on one type of dance, followed by an open dance session. The next ones, which one of them is tomorrow, June 17th, on June 17th is salsa, on June 24th is tango. And it's open to all, and you can register online at mohonkpreserve.org. So if you're interested in learning some Afro-Latin dances at Mohonk, be sure to look into that. Okay, the next song is I Try by Macy Gray.

That was Buttons by Mac Miller. The next song is, let's see, A Lingering Love by Fruit Bats.

That was Johnson's Song by Mountjoy. I have to interrupt, unfortunately, but actually very fortunately, again, to announce that there's going to be a free farm stand on Thursday, June 25th at the Poughkeepsie Galleria Mall. There will be free produce. It opens at 9 a.m. until they run out of food, and it's organized by the Duchess Outreach Farm Stand, and it's open to all, so don't miss out on free fruits and vegetables. I will personally be going because I love fruits and vegetables, and I love free things, so you should too. Okay, the next song is Shakedown Street by The Grateful Dead.

That was Shakedown Street by Grateful Dead. The next song is... Smooth Sailin' by Leon Bridges.

Livia and Belly. Livia's show is next, and Belly's was before mine. And we would love to talk to you if you're listening. So, again, the number is 845-437-7178. Okay. The last song is Tied Up Right Now by Parcels.

That was Tied Up Right Now by Parcels, and that was the last song of the Bee's Knees tonight. I played different stuff than I normally do, so I hope you enjoyed. I'm going to switch over to my friend Livia's show, so be ready.

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My name is Livia, and this is my show, Living with Livia, and the first song is Excursions by A Tribe Called Quest.

Back in the days when I was a teenager, before I had status and before I had a pager, you can find the abstract. Listening to hip hop, my pops used to say it reminded him of bebop. I said, well, daddy, don't you know that things go in cycles? Way the Bobby Brown is just amping like Michael. It's all expected. Things are for the looking.

0: That was Excursions by A Tribe Called Quest. Next, I'm going to be playing Change by Big Thief.
1: Okay.

That was When by Best Bear. I'm now going to interrupt, unfortunately, with a quick PSA, which is that every last Sunday of the month, there is a free day at the Dia Beacon. So on Sunday, June 28th, between 10 a.m. to 4 p.m., there's free admission there. And there is lots to see. There's an extraordinary collection of contemporary art and a bunch of long-term exhibitions. And I definitely will be going there, and I hope you guys will be too. Next, I'm going to be playing Ooh La La by Faces.

been warped by the rain, driven by the snow. I'm drunk and dirty, don't you know? And I'm still willing. And I was out on the road late at night. I seen my pretty Alice in every headlight. Alice.

That was Willing by Little Feat, which I think it's also important to mention my really close friend B introduced me to. Next, I'm going to be playing What You Want by The Roots and Jaguar.

That was What You Want by The Roots and Jaguar. Now I'm going to be playing House of Bamboo by Southern Culture on the Skids.

That was Cripple Creek Ferry by Neil Young. Next, I'm going to be playing Pink Moon by Nick Drake.

That was Eleanor by Maisie Chamberlain. That song is actually written about her sister, and I worked at a camp with her last summer, and she would sing it for us all the time. Next, I'm going to be playing Porch Light by Nico Case.

That was Porchlight by Nico Case. Now I'm going to interrupt with a quick PSA, which is that there is a pickle festival in East Dale in Poughkeepsie. It's from 10:30 to 9 p.m. on August 22nd. There will be 50-plus vendors, live music, food, craft beverages, and plenty of pickles. I am personally a really big fan of pickles, so I will be there, and also a portion of the proceeds will benefit local animal shelters, so that's also a big plus. Now I'm going to be playing, one second, Blue by the Jayhawks.

That was Blue by the Jayhawks. I am going to play now New Slang by the Shins, which will probably be my last song.

and a book I have read. Hello. Hello, everyone. I have said this already, but I have accidentally muted myself. I'm sorry. Right now, it's 11:04 p.m. Welcome to Jellytopia, and I am Jelly Choi. So today, we're going to talk about love. This sounds really cliche, and this sounds like something really big. Inspired by Normal People, a TV series I have recently watched, and then also Conversations on Love by Natasha Loon. And in this book, she asked different artists, writers, and philosophers about their thoughts, their experience, and their opinions on love, and had a lot of say about it. And today I'm going to talk about a bit of my experience, my thoughts on Normal People and Conversations on Love, as well as my experience, my opinions on love. And just now we were listening to HNY by Stephen Renix, and that was from Normal People. It was one of the original score from the TV series. And next up, we'll have Dogwood Blossom by Fionn Regan.

That was Dogwood Blossom by Fionn Regan. Normal People is not only a story about love, but also a story of epiphany. The plot follows Marianne and Connor as their relationship evolves from a secret high school romance to a very complicated, on and off again, connection through their university years. And this show has a lot of honest depictions of intimacy and a lot of like details in the actors' performances. And also, I feel like the sound, the music, the dark brown music definitely painted a really soft, quiet, but also kind of sorrowful undertone in the show. Just like the foggy weather in Dublin. And so the next song will be one of my favorite tracks from the music. It's called Hide and Seek by Imogen Heap.

is Strange Weather feat. David Byrne by Anna Calvi, and from her Strange Weather EP. So sometimes, like Marianne, some people say in a relationship, and think that they feel undeserving of love, of people doing good things for them. And that's partially because the child who was forming, whether it was true or not, that love was conditional on them being a certain way. They might think that if you know the real me, you wouldn't love me, because they felt the real me wasn't loved. And if you grow up with a parent who were always rushed or harassed, they might only have given phrase because you were trying to be a different person in order to get attention. What happens then is you make a shiny shell that appeals to people to make yourself feel great, but that shell is a fabrication, some kind of mask, forced identity, rather than your inner being, rather than who you really are. And that was from Conversations on Love, and I think this part really describes what Marianne was like in Normal People, because she had a lot of traumatic memories in her family, a lot of domestic violences, and then her brothers, her mother always ignore her emotional needs, her emotional well-being. She always feel like she is does not deserve Connor's love. And however it is really rare in a relationship that would actually transform what you think about yourself and this relationship. Connor, with his determined at first and determined and later more determined love through his epiphany, gave Marianne more safety and kind of shows that she does deserve to be loved, and she does not to be treated badly. And that security, that sense of power actually helped Marianne to not only know that she can be loved, but also truly embrace her own inner being. And Connor, through this epiphany, also learned better how to love another person, how to be brave, how to show his affection to Marianne. And that was a bit of a spoiler, but I hope you guys still would love to see this show after I spoiled a bit, because the music is really good and the shots are really cinematic. And the show itself, the conversations, it's very revealing, very kind of detailed. And next up, we'll have We Played Some Open Chords and Rejoiced, For the Earth Had Circled, by A Wind Victory for the Solen, Adam

was we played some open chords and rejoiced, for the earth had circled, the sun had yet for another year. In a good, healthy relationship, it's generally believed that one needs to make another one feel seen, just like how Marianne and Connor make each other being seen and feel better. So, and when we are talking about love, we shouldn't always just mention romantic relationship. Love can be everywhere. Love can be between family, between friends. When I was still happily single, I still firmly believe that I love all of my friends, and I think I learned how to love people. I have the ability to love people because of my friendships. Before I became in a stable relationship. And then next up, we have Dandelion by Jealous of the Birds.

That was Dandelion by Jealous of the Birds from her album Palm Violets. And next up, I'll read the first PSA for this hour. Amateur Radio Fields Day is happening on June the 27th to June the 28th at the Dutchess County Fire Training Center. The QSY Society Amateur Radio Club with the Mounds Peak and Amateur Radio Club will be demonstrating amateur radio capabilities at Dutchess County's Fire Training Center from 2 p.m. Saturday, June the 27th through 2 p.m. on Sunday, June the 28th. The Fire Training Center is located at the Dutchess County's Emergency Response Campus at 392 Creek Road in Poughkeepsie, New York. We'll be participating in Amateur Ham Radio Field Day, an annual overnight operating event designed to test emergency preparedness in less than optimal conditions. It's also considered a contest to acquire points and test operating skills. And here is the plan. On Sunday, June the 28th, starting at 10 a.m., HAM licensing exams will be offered for a $15 exam fee and $35 FCC licensing fee once the exam is passed. See below for contact information. If you want to learn more, or if you want to, if you have some questions, please contact Dutchess County Department of Emergency Response RACES, RACES Radio Officer Adam Nowick Jr. at 845-849-3666. 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And next up, we have Sometimes by Goldmund.

That Was Too Much by Carly Rae Jepsen in her album Dedicated. And this is one of the most happy tracks in the entire TV series. You might think why this love story is so sad, but I would say sad is the undertone of all of the comedies. Sadness is the undertone of all comedies and all love stories. Because without seeing a sorrowful side, you can't see the happy side. And love isn't always this ideal, lofty concept of give and take, of romantic going out and dating. It also has the darker side of seeing other people's dark sides, seeing other people's weaknesses and conflicts between people. And I would say, if you want to form connections with people, these conflicts are inevitable. Only after you see other people's, the dark side of other people's personalities, you can actually know whether this person deserves to be loved, whether you have the capability of love this person. And I would say everyone deserves to be loved. You're just waiting for that person who has the capability loving you. And also you're learning how to be loved, how to start to loving people so that other people can love you back. And I would say it is never too much when there is love. And so next up we have La Luna by Billy Martins from Writing of Blues and Yellowstone.

And that was La Luna by Billy Martins from album Riding of Blues and Yellow. And as I have mentioned, love doesn't only limit it between romantic partners. It also exists between families, friends, and even pets and owners. Paul crossed animal rescue calls on community to help find forever homes for more than 30 adorable puppies. Yes, love also exists between animals and humans. I love my little poodle. I missed him a lot, and I wish I could love him more, but I don't think I loved him. I don't think I know how to love him when I was in middle school. And now that I learned how to love him by looking at things from his perspective, buying toys, and providing him company that he would really like. Now that I learned about all this, and I don't have enough time, I'm not abroad, and he would be alone. He's in Shanghai. And so, a lot of tangents, but we have Paul's crossed animal rescue calls on community to help forever homes for more than 30 adorable puppies. In Elmsford, New York, Paul Crossed Animal Rescue is asking their amazing community to open their hearts and homes as the organization experiences an unprecedented influx of puppies following multiple emergency rescue efforts over the past several weeks. The rescue currently has more than 30 puppies available for adoption, representing a wide variety of sizes, ages, and personalities, all absolutely adorable. Every adoption not only changes a puppy's life, but also helps create space for future pets in need. Whether you're looking for a hiking buddy, a coach companion, a playful family pet, or a loyal pet best friend, there is a puppy waiting to meet you at Paul Crossed. When we say about love, we say we meet dedications. I'm pretty sure that puppies will dedicate all the time they would have to you. And to learn more about available puppies and other dogs, cats, and kitten and the adoption process, please visit www.pawscrossednewyork.org. Public adoption hours are from Monday to Friday, 11 a.m. to 3 p.m. Saturday to Sunday, 10 a.m. to 4 p.m. And I think another very valuable memory I had with my dog is that he would always comfort me when I feel a little bit heavy, a little bit frustrated. I would just talk to him. But then I'm not sure if he would understand, but I don't think he could understand. But he'll always be my honest listener. So next up we have the song Heavy by Orla Gartland, and I hope that you would find some comfort if you're feeling heavy or feeling frustrated right now.

That was Heavy by Orla Gartland from album Freckle Season. And in a relationship, sometimes we see people from a very biased or like your own point of view, but actually we almost forget how to look at this relationship from a third point of view, third person point of view, from an outsider's point of view. And I think it's really important to jump outside of this really subjective perspective into more objective understanding of how this relationship is working out and how you see yourself and you see the other people in a relationship. And yep. And next up, I think I have another song, and probably the last song, to share about normal people and their musical soundtrack. It's called Warped Window by Anna Miyake in album Idle Mind.

The end of today's show. This is Gelutopia, and in the end, I hope that all of you who is listening to this show can find someone who is thinking about you, or you can think of in your darkest and darkest days, someone who can hold you, hold your emotions, and see your personality, see the truest of yourself. Someone who loves you and you love. And yes, this is Gelutopia. See you next Tuesday at 11 p.m. Have a great night. Bye.

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And we live. 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

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How could I know about love? 'Cause I didn't know.

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1: In the biblical days, Lord spoke to Daniel. He spoke to Jonah. 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

sing tenor. 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

down, down by the riverside. 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I ain't gonna study, no, no, no, no, study war no more. 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

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I

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Hello and welcome to Laughing with Lizards. I'm Aaron Bendich, and every week on this program I play a selection of Jewish recordings. You just heard Ney Machine performed by Levi Ossin, a song that is actually the concluding track from their brand new album Levi Ossin's Dream that came out just this past week, and I had the pleasure of seeing them perform it live, and boy was that a great pleasure. The lyrics to this song translate to: "And spring is robed in bright green, the trees heavy with flowers, and God has a new sewing machine for sewing white clouds. The boots wallow in dust, that is, and dirty the thresholds. There is no sign of a rainbow because God isn't sowing rain. The duck is happy and will become happier. A rainbow will appear soon because God is sowing rain." And what a lovely song that is from a lovely band. Lovely people in that band. It's really, really such a joy to hear this album, to hear how Levi Ossin has grown from their first album to the second, and particularly how they're advancing their beautiful artistic vision through a really lovely production, particularly. And I'll play another track from the album just to underscore how lovely that production is, and then we'll see what else we'll get up to during this hour. Thank you.

That was Geh in mir spazieren, performed by Leviosen. It's a traditional tune collected by Ruth Rubin, and the translation, the lyrics in English in there, were written by Ada Hetko and Weaver. The lyrics are, "And we go a-rovin' through the forest deep and old, how the wind blows cold. He began unfolding one thin cloak to wrap me in. Love is heartache and suffering. And we go a-rovin' in a field of gray and green. Morning light is near a-breakin'." What a lovely one. And now I'm going to jump into something completely different. I've got a couple CDs here that I'm going to play a couple of selections from today. They're very different from one another, but I guess I'll start with this Sally and the Daffodils CD that I found that has faux Hebrew font on the cover, which is very exciting for me because I'm obsessed with those fonts. And I will, it's very different, but there is some guitar on there, so maybe that'll be a thread connecting the two. And I'll play a song and we'll chat about it afterwards. Enjoy.

That was Shehekianu, and the this album, I'll describe the package a little bit. The cover has a bunch of children lying in a circle around a guitar, and then on the top it says Sally and the Daffodils in a script font. There's a flower. There's flowers on the guitar, and there's a flower drawing in the upper left. It's very colorful, with primary colors blocked in different ways around the photograph. Then, in a sort of semicircle, it says, tap your feet to a Jewish beat in faux Hebrew font. And then in a third font in the bottom right, it says, Shabbat and holiday songs for the whole family. There's a note on the back of the booklet which says, this album is dedicated with love to my parents, who gave me the gift of music, to my husband Dan for his love, support, understanding, to my children Shira, Josh, and Adina, who inspire me to bring my joy, or to inspire me to bring me much joy, and to my niece Shoshi, who sings with her laughter. Very, very, very sweet. There's a bunch of credits that I won't get into right now, though I don't think that there's anyone I know on this album. But what a lovely and sweet album, with adults and children singing and playing music together. It's so cute. It's really cute. And actually, I think I picked a song that melds really nicely with the Leviosan sound. But she's a music teacher and made this album with and for children, ages 5 to 14. Very, very, very sweet. Here's another track from this album.

That was Up on Mount Sinai, which is a song for Shavuos, of course, as the lyrics say. And we're a little late for Shavuos, but why not? That's a fun one. It captures, I guess, another side of this album from the prior track that I shared, which was this, that was a prayer. This is like a more combined Hebrew and English type of tune. It's very cute. It's very jaunty. And it's Jewish music, so it's perfect for this show. I'll be curious to do some more research and learn a little more about this group, and see if I know anyone who might have had the CD as a child. And with that, something I'm very interested to share, a CD that came into my possession that looked like a sort of run-of-the-mill European klezmer CD from France, but when I Googled it, there was nothing about it online. And the music on there is pretty cool. So I'm going to play a selection from that and then talk to you a little bit about the way that the album is packaged, mostly. Enjoy!

That was Freilichs from Begala Orchestra's album Fanfare Klezmer. And there's a note about the album which says that they're celebrating 10 years of musical adventures, and this is their first album. And it treats you to a repertoire of little-known and never-before-recorded klezmer tunes selected from century-old archives for their liveliness, appeal, and quality. The early 20th century is a golden age for Ashkenazi orchestras, especially in New York, where many Eastern European Jewish immigrants were recorded. It goes on from there. I'm not going to read every word of this because... I'll jump ahead, actually. The musicians of Begala Orchestra express their passion for this tradition by swinging these tunes back to life. They seek to recreate the original sound and style of this genre by giving it by giving up some of the established formula of modern music, leaving space for improvisation, etc. You know, it's nice, however, it doesn't say all that much, so I'm not going to dig in too deep there, but I will describe the package for you, as I always enjoy doing. The cover is amazing. It's in the style of like a block print, maybe, or I'm not sure exactly. It's in three colors. The background is a sort of off-white or beige. Then Begala and O are in a sort of brown. And then everything else, including the title in Yiddish is at the bottom in the negative of the brown. And then there's a band that's in black, and the rest of the text of the name orchestra and Fanfare Klezmer are in black as well. It's just a great cover. It's designed in the style of old school Yiddish theater posters, I would say. The back cover is fairly minimalistic with the track numbers and a short quote from Yud Lamed Peretz in French. It's very nice. And the best thing about this package is that the disc itself has a print of a bagel on it, which I think is just brilliant. Okay, with that, here's another track from this album.

That was Dance Tartar from the Bagla Orchestra Fanfare Klezmer album. And this is a pretty cool album. I do love particularly how prominently the xylophone is featured, especially on that first track. And there is a xylophone doinim on this album, which is relevant for me because a friend of mine has been playing doinas on the xylophone, or rather the marimba recently, and I've been enjoying listening to those. So this is a this felt like a relevant connection to some stuff I've been seeing live lately. Okay, now time to go into the archive and pull out some stuff that I didn't just rip from CDs, stuff that I ripped from CDs in the past. And that's going to be fun, and I hope you hope you're buckled in and ready to hear some other cool Jewish music.

That was When Mashiach Comes from Pesach Chaim's album, I Am a Baal Teshuva. And this is a considerably different type of recording from anything I've played so far in the episode and pretty much anything else in the Jewish music world. It's kind of metal, but it's kind of like a ballad, almost a naive ballad in a way. It's something that I really like. And over time, especially recently, I've found a bunch of people who have heard this album because Pesach Chaim, the musician, sends it to different radio stations around the world. He's got my support. I've met him in person a few times, and I think he's a sweet guy. And it's cool that he has this creative outlet to express his music and religious passions. So that's what I've got to say about Pesach Chaim. Why not? I'll play another song by Pesach Chaim. Hope you enjoy.

Moshe Rabbeinu. Cain became Korach. Joseph's brothers became the 10 martyrs. Pinchas became Eleazar.

vegetable and of course mineral. Reincarnation information. Reincarnation information. Reincarnation information.

That was reincarnation information by Pesach Chaim. And I want to say that listening to this right now, I found it to be even better than I remembered. It's certainly unique music, but it's that's its strength, I think. It's a very unique, individualistic way of conveying things that he's learned and things that he believes about his religion, I would say. And in that way, it makes it a particularly special sort of Jewish music, the truly individualistic sort of Jewish music. And that means something, I would say. And that's all I've got for Pesach Chaim. Here's something else.

That was the Gassenigen from the album I Remember Klezmer by Elaine Hoffman Watts and Susan Watts. And I featured it in a prior episode. It's a really nice record. It's packaged absolutely beautifully. And it's a really a record between a mother and daughter in conversation with a family history of klezmer music and a legacy of the Philadelphia klezmer scene. So those things make it a unique and lovely record, and one that I'm very pleased to be able to share selections of with you. Here's another selection from that lovely album.

That was Bagapolir Freilach from I Remember Klezmer by Susan and Elaine. And I've got a bit more time, and I'll see what I can squeeze in for you from the archive. Thanks.

0: That was a very upbeat Kolomeka from Pressburger Klezmer Band, who I featured prominently in one or two episodes of the program in the past. They are from Slovakia, which is pretty cool, if I could say so. And I like them. They've got a lot of albums. They're very generous and gave me just a stack of CDs when I saw them, so nice to share that music with the world through my radio program. I hope you enjoyed the program today. That's about all I have time for, though I will play you out with a song once I'm done giving my outro spiel. Here's a clip of my grandfather Max Bendich talking about taking medical advice from family members who are doctors.
1: Alan, we have a lot of doctors in the family, right, and they're taking care of me and everything. And Michael one time said, I said, I think I have to do this, Michael. Well, they're laughing at me. I haven't. Zadie, don't think. Do.
0: Thank you very much for tuning into my program this week. 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

0: 91.3 WVKR Independent Radio, Poughkeepsie, New York. It's 4 o'clock and it's Wednesday. That means it's time for local motion here on these airwaves. I'm here most Wednesdays from 4 to 6 p.m. bringing you Local Motion, which is a show focused on music and the arts here in the Hudson Valley. Show number 463 for me today on these airwaves. I was just talking to today's guest and realized we're embarking on the 11th anniversary of this show being on air. Crazy, crazy, crazy. Anyway, thanks everybody for tuning in, perhaps online at wvkr.org or on TuneIn or simply on the dial, however it is you find yourself here today. Thanks for joining in on the ride. Thrilled to welcome today first-time guest, which is getting to be a rarity on this show. And I'm thrilled to welcome Joel Harrison. Joel, hello. Let's do a live sound check.
1: Hi.
0: Hi.
1: Thanks for having me.
0: Yeah, thank you. I think the mic has to go up just a touch. Just a touch. Perfect. Thank you. So, Joel, we're going to play some of your music. Actually, we're going to play one track, and then we're going to chat for a bit. So tell us what we're going to be listening to.
1: Well, this is a record of mine from a number of years ago called Urban Myths with a sextet of musicians from this New York City. And I've arranged in a pretty unconventional way the Thelonious Monk composition, Straight No Chaser.
0: Beautiful. Let's take a listen to that, folks, and keep it tuned right here where you're at 91.3 WVKR.

91.3 WVKR Independent Radio, Poughkeepsie, New York. And forgive me, again, this is live radio. So what I want to do with my guest is also record this this conversation. So before I forget, I am doing what's needed to get that done. And I'm going to tell you about what we just heard in about 10 seconds. So we will once again say that you are tuned into Local Motion here on 91.3 WVKR. We just heard today's guest, Joel Harrison, off Urban Myths, the album, when we heard Straight No Chaser. And I'm sitting here with Joel, and it was so cute because we've been chatting the whole

0: Years Alliance Composition Competition and has appeared repeatedly on Downbeat Magazine's Rising Star poll. Joel founded the Alternative Guitar Summit in 2011. It's an annual festival of inventive guitarists that takes place at Full Moon Resort in the Catskills. This year's festival will be held from August 17th through the 21st. Joel will also be performing at Maverick Concerts in Woodstock on July 4th and will be giving away a pair of tickets to that show after today's conversation. Please don't call in right now. And with that, a warm welcome to Local Motion, Joel Harrison.
1: Thanks.
0: Yeah, thank you. Thanks for being here in person. I know you kind of live a little far away, so I appreciate the effort in you being here.
1: Yeah, I'll correct one thing that you said in that kind introduction, and that is the Alternative Guitar Summit started presenting concerts in New York City in 2011. It wasn't until, I think it was 2016, that we started the summer camp.
0: Oh, nice.
1: Which is what is happening up at the Full Moon Resort. So I don't really call that the Alternative Guitar Festival. I call it the camp.
0: The
1: because
0: camp.
1: It's a summer
0: camp.
1: Yeah. And it's not a performance per se. It's a teaching camp.
0: Mm-hmm. Yeah. Do you allow all levels, or do you have to send in a video and you have to see the people that are signing up?
1: We allow all levels. I don't think for a beginner it would be as much fun as it would be for somebody who's had a few years on the instrument. But we get players who are mind-blowingly good and players who are coming back to it after giving it up for a while. And super fans who love to play the guitar. It's all over the map from ages 12 to 80.
0: I love that. And it's like, so 12 to 80, but you have to play guitar, or can you just come?
1: No, we had a trumpet player 1 year because the teachers are more than just guitarists. They're musicians. Mm-hmm. So you really, to me, I would like to see more non-guitarists there. Mm. I think we're getting a cellist this year.
0: Oh.
1: Yeah.
0: Really nice. That's cool. I want to dig deeper into that. But first, I always like to say, this is your life. Let's step back a little bit in time. You're born in D.C.
1: Mm-hmm.
0: And you wound up in the Hudson Valley, I think, because you attended Bard College. Or did you come sooner?
1: Well, gosh, I can't really give you a single reason. I'm based in Brooklyn and the Hudson Valley at this point. And I did go to Bard College for a couple of years. And, of course, I loved the Hudson Valley. But, you know, that was a long time ago.
0: Oh, yeah. Were you there when Adolph's was there?
1: Of course I was. All
0: right.
1: My drinking age was 18.
0: Uh-huh. Mm-hmm. Hello. So yeah. I grew up in Tivoli.
1: Oh, my goodness.
0: Okay.
1: Yeah, that's where I lived.
0: Okay, North Road is where I lived.
1: Yeah.
0: And, so, yeah. So,
1: well, it's a different world now, isn't it?
0: Completely.
1: We moved Bard there. And the rest of the world.
0: And the rest of the world. I mean, we moved there in the 70s. So,
1: oh, perfect.
0: Yeah, that's when Tivoli was, nobody would recognize it.
1: The Maury Hotel.
0: Yeah, Bailey's. We called it Bailey's.
1: Yeah.
0: I did a lot of underage drinking. It's just great story real quick because this show is about you, not me, but Tivoli. I can't help it. So I think I was like 17. On my 18th birthday, I go to Bailey's, okay? And Danny, he was the owner there. It was family owned. And I'm like, it's my birthday. Went in with a bunch of friends. How old are you? 18. He's like, get out of here. You've been drinking here for a year.
1: Right.
0: So that was funny. Anyway, yeah. So I digress with Tivoli. That's so funny. So Bard. But talk to me about, I love to hear the beginnings of when you started recognizing or listening to music, or was it a lot in your house? Did your parents have music on? When did you start saying, oh, this is cool, or like having the radio on? What?
1: Mm-hmm. Well, my parents were wise enough and kind enough to give me piano lessons, then guitar lessons.
0: And, how old?
1: And they liked music a lot. They weren't musicians themselves. When I was 9,
0: mm-hmm.
1: and took up the guitar when I was 10. And but, you know, I grew up in an era which is probably similar to yours, where music was an important cultural force, and it was everywhere. FM radio was in its ascendancy. the

0: explosion of creative rock music around me and new types of jazz, as well as Motown and all. You know, it was incredible. And then I saw the movie Woodstock.
1: Ah.
0: And I think that's kind of what sealed the deal. I mean, who wouldn't want to be a guitarist in that age if you saw that movie?
1: Right. Right.
0: So, but I've always been very curious about all kinds of music and never really truly partial to one style of music or another. You know, very much open in that way. And so you hear a lot of different types of things in what I do, because I never really settle in one place.
1: As far as early influences, I read Beatles, Hendrix,
0: of course,
1: right?
0: All the usual.
1: The usual. But I like the fact that you had the Allman Brothers in there too, because that's kind of like...
0: In fact, in August, I'm doing a gig with J-Mo, the last surviving member.
1: Oh my goodness.
0: At the Colony, yeah.
1: Really?
0: Yeah, on August 15th, yeah.
1: Wow. Oh my gosh. Wow.
0: But also Danny Gatton, the great guitarist, who's a huge influence on me. Of course, he's from that area, so I saw him dozens of times.
1: Right, right. So D.C., and then you began music in Boston? You traveled to...
0: Well, I went to school and studied music, but, you know, I learned more outside of school, I think, in the end than in school.
1: Yep.
0: I did live in Boston for a while. I'm still not sure why.
1: Mm-hmm.
0: And then... I ended up on the West Coast. I can explain that, but it's too long a story. I studied a lot on the West Coast and learned so much out there, and then finally came to New York, which I knew immediately was my home, and I kind of was always, for years, I wanted to move here, and then I finally did.
1: And when you say moved here, that was Manhattan or Brooklyn?
0: Yeah,
1: back then?
0: Well, no, it wasn't Brooklyn, not back then.
1: I was going to say.
0: Yeah. Although not, it didn't take long because already everybody was going to Brooklyn.
1: Yeah, yeah. And so in the city, you did session work, you did...
0: I was never really a session player. You know, you have to be able to play the same thing exactly the same. Mm-hmm. Twice in a row to do that.
1: And you don't do that.
0: So I can, but it's not my forte. So I was always kind of leading bands and playing in unusual instrumental formations with people and, you know, exploring working with an Indian musician or an African musician or writing classical music, more like that.
1: When did composition come into your world?
0: I was always there, you know. I did. My favorite teacher at Bard was Joan Tower.
1: She's the best.
0: Still there.
1: She's still there. She was on my show.
0: I'm sure she was.
1: My daughter is friends with her. Has been to her house. Stays at her house. She's extraordinary and one of the most humble people I've ever met in my entire life. When I asked her to be on the show, she's like, "Why would you want me to be on your show?"
0: That's cute. Well, I just feel like my true voice is more available to me with the pen and paper than the guitar. It just is the way it is. I consider myself a composer first, a guitarist second.
1: Really?
0: Yeah.
1: Yeah. Do you play? I mean, I know you said you started on piano and now you're just a guitar. Well, not just a guitarist. My goodness, you're amazing guitarist. Is that your only instrument that you currently play?
0: Yeah, it's just so hard to play the guitar. I can't do anything else. I bought a pedal steel once and I played it for about 3 days and I said, no,
1: not
0: can't
1: for you.
0: Do it.
1: This not
0: is,
1: for you.
0: This will be another like full-time job just trying to learn this thing. And it's just, man, the guitar is hard.
1: Yeah. Oh, you make it look easy though. I've seen you play. So one of the first times I was introduced to you, to your music, was seeing Nels Klein at Colony in Woodstock a few years back.
0: Right, when he played that solo show.
1: Yes. Mm-hmm. And you were there first or something like that. And Nels told me, he's like, you really should have Joel on the show also. So here we are years later.
0: Yeah.
1: But that's when I was privy to your music. And then I saw you, you'll have to tell me when, I'm not good with time-wise, at the local in Saugerties.
0: Oh, that was recent. Yeah, that was a few months ago with the guitar choir, which we're actually going to hear a cut that's kind of the guitar choir. I'll explain that later.
1: Yeah, that was, wow, you guys, that was an amazing show, and you all made it look so easy playing the guitar. There was, what, four of you on stage?
0: Well, I was playing with some great players.
1: Well,
0: too.
1: Yeah, but you're that yourself also, yeah. And yeah, that was an extraordinary night, and it was just so beautiful and elegant, and just, I remember you all just weaved in perfectly together.
0: Yes, that's the key.
1: Yeah.
0: That's the key, is the group sound with that group, and that's why I call it a choir, because a choir is not individual voices. Depending on how big it is, it's a group experience where the parts add up to more than the whole. Am I saying that right? That
1: sure.
0: Saying?
1: Sure. Sure.
0: The whole is more than the sum of the parts.
1: Mm-hmm.
0: I think that's what I meant.
1: Okay. Okay. That works. That works. So when did you started putting out your own music as a
0: 1994,
1: leader?
0: Weirdly enough, because I kept having false starts. I was living in the Bay Area, and I said, I need some help to do something that's so outside of the box that I won't be able to second guess it. So I Nels Klein was on my first record. And
1: how did you meet him?
0: At Pomona College in 1975, I met him.
1: Whoa.
0: And we became friends right away.
1: Whoa.
0: And played on the radio station there.
1: Wow.
0: And so I had a record with three guitarists and three drummers.
1: Wow.
0: Crazy, huh?
1: That is pretty crazy.
0: 3 + 3 = 7.
1: Did you ever play with Nels' twin brother?
0: He was on the record, yeah.
1: There you go.
0: As was Steve Cardenas, who was in the guitar choir.
1: Oh, my goodness. So, wow, you have lifelong. These people are like, yeah, wow, that's incredible that you've known them for that long. That's great. That's great.
0: It's incredible that we've been around this long.
1: Yeah, it's a good thing. It's a beautiful yeah. thing. Not all of us have that yeah. opportunity. So you're in the city. You're putting out all these albums. You're doing all this avant-garde is what I think I call it.
0: Yeah, I don't like that word.
1: No? Tell me why.
0: Because it conjures people screeching and yelling and doing all this crazy
1: you
0: stuff.
1: Think?
0: That, but, you know, to me, the phrase was kind of, it's just another label.
1: Hmm.
0: I mean, if you know, sometimes avant-garde is simply charting your own course.
1: Mm-hmm.
0: It's not necessarily sounding like Ornette Coleman.
1: Mm-hmm.
0: And, you know, back when Ornette Coleman came into jazz, I think you could maybe use that phrase and it had more meaning. And it suggested his story, which was so, so unique. But now after all these years, I feel like
1: it's overused.
0: It's overused, and it suggests something that's not listenable,
1: mm-hmm, mm-hmm.
0: that isn't agreeable to just everybody or mm-hmm. a lot of people.
1: Mm-hmm.
0: And I always feel like I want my music, even though it's maybe cutting edge and different and a little outside of the box, I want it to be something that touches people's spirits and their hearts and their souls. I don't want it to be some crazy experience that you know, has them scratching their heads, which is when I hear the word avant-garde,
1: that's
0: sometimes
1: what you think
0: I think that's what most people think.
1: Really? See, to me, I think of avant-garde as unique, as something that is one of a kind, but that's just the way I think of it.
0: Well, I like that definition. Then we do agree.
1: Yeah.
0: Maybe I am avant-garde.
1: Well, maybe. But,
0: on
1: you know,
0: some of
1: again,
0: my records
1: it
0: anyway.
1: Is, it's just a label.
0: Yeah.
1: It's just a label, you know? Like, when we met outside, you're like, oh, I didn't realize you had so many of my friends that are jazz musicians on the show.
0: Yeah.
1: And then you're like, but I don't really consider myself jazz, maybe like a little. I don't like the label thingy either. I think I think that it's okay to have every album sound different. I don't think you have
0: yes,
1: to have
0: that's what I've done. Yeah.
1: One thing that defines just who you are, you know?
0: Well, I feel like my anchor is in jazz. That when I discovered jazz as the foundation for everything I was doing, it made life make more sense to me.
1: Mm-hmm.
0: Because you need a foundation mm-hmm. in your music. Nobody
1: yeah.
0: does everything. They need roots.
1: Right.
0: But you know, the jazz tradition, I respect it so much. To me, like, in a certain way, if you're calling yourself a jazz musician, there's a certain lineage that you've taken part in a very deep, respectful, and purposeful way that you can dip into anytime you want. So I am sort of aligned with that up to a point, but mm-hmm. I've also done so many other things that I didn't put in that time like somebody like Kurt Rosenwinkel yeah. learning mm-hmm. countless bebop songs and becoming a virtuoso in that lineage.
1: Right. Were you familiar with Creative Music Studio?
0: Yeah, I went yeah. over there from Bard College. Mm-hmm. I went to the Art Ensemble of Chicago winter workshop there for 10 days. Mm-hmm. Incredible mm-hmm. experience.
1: Yeah.
0: I love that whole scene that Carl had over there.
1: Carl and Ingrid were on my show years ago, and it was profound. It was such a beautiful show, the two of them sitting there, and yeah. I speak German like they do, and I'll always remember that. It was just a really, really heartwarming, beautiful show, and I was honored to have them both on the program.
0: Carl did a lot for a lot of people.
1: Yeah, he did. Yeah, he did. Yeah.
0: And I hear they're honoring him at
1: yes,
0: Maverick.
1: Yes, at Maverick. They are. Yeah. They are. They are. They are. They are. Hold on one second, because I do want to get that out there for people. They are honoring, there it is, a tribute to Carl Berger. It's going to be on Saturday, August 22nd. And there's going to be a lineup. Ingrid's going to be there, of course. And Ingrid, Peter Apfelbaum, Stephen Bernstein, Brittany Angeau, Ken Filiano, Tani Tabal, and Marilyn Crispell. So, yeah, because he used to play there every
0: yeah.
1: year. Mm-hmm. And every season, Carl would do something there. And it was always so wonderful to see. So I'm mm-hmm. glad they're continuing that tribute to him.
0: Yeah.
1: And Maverick, now, have you played at Maverick? And I know you're playing there on July 4th, but have you played there before?
0: I played there for the first time last year. I loved performing there. It's a wonderful space and a venerable institution.
1: What
0: and, you know,
1: history.
0: They approached me this year. They said, you know, we don't usually have people when a Saturday falls on July 4th because it's a challenging day to get people out. But we're wondering if you can do something. Mm-hmm. And I decided to put together a themed show around the holiday, which, let's face it, this July 4th in particular mm-hmm. is heavily laden mm-hmm. with a lot of stuff that is very complicated.
1: Yeah.
0: I'm being incredibly diplomatic in
1: you don't
0: my
1: need
0: words.
1: To be. You don't need to be. You can
0: and,
1: speak your mind
0: and
1: on this show.
0: I don't really go along with a lot of that. You know, to me, the idea of patriotism is misaligned in a lot of people's minds. But what I will say is that our music in this country tells the story of the actual positive power mm-hmm. of the country. And we wanted to put together a show that borrowed from all kinds of different music to, you know, to weave that tapestry that you talked about, from whether it's folk, jazz, R&B, et cetera, et cetera. And also to theme the show with songs about independence, freedom, and protest.
1: Right. Yeah, I love that. I just looked at the lineup. Sarah Fim is going to be there.
0: Yeah. And Amanda Homey, who's a wonderful singer who lives in Kingston.
1: Oh, my God. And Ben Sveren on bass, who I know.
0: Of course you do, yeah.
1: Yeah, and you have a violinist.
0: Oh, he's amazing, and we played last year. It's Gabe Terriciano from the Turtle Island Quartet. I just discovered this fellow last year, and he is spectacular.
1: Oh, that's amazing. That's amazing. What a great, and Todd Isler on drums and percussion, Daniel Weiss on piano. What a beautiful lineup. And this is happening at Maverick Concerts. And folks, we're going to, not now, please don't call in. We're going to have a pair of tickets to this show. It is July 4th. It is in Woodstock. It's 8:00. And Maverick Concerts, the history there is just the original Woodstock colony is Maverick
0: yeah,
1: Concerts.
0: Exactly.
1: Yeah.
0: Yep.
1: Yeah. So if you can go, you'll call us after this conversation. But that's going to be an extraordinary show. And I see you're doing the Saturday morning for the families.
0: Yeah. I'm doing the kids show.
1: I love that.
0: You know, I used to teach kindergarten to fifth grade music for years.
1: You did? Where? Mm-hmm.
0: This was when I lived in the Bay Area.
1: Really? Mm-hmm. So you were out there for a while.
0: I was. Mm-hmm. 12 years.
1: And you were a teacher.
0: Wow. Yeah. You know, there, it really shows you how to get to the point with music.
1: Mm-hmm.
0: There's no fluff. There's no time to mess around.
1: Mm-hmm.
0: It's got to be interesting and fun right away.
1: Especially with young children like that.
0: Yeah.
1: Yeah.
0: It's not an intellectual thing.
1: No.
0: It's physical.
1: Yeah. Because you do have to make it fun, and you have to have that age group, the attention span, and, you know, have all that flowing together.
0: Yeah.
1: Wow. I did not know that. No, that's really cool. So how did you get a Guggenheim Fellow?
0: Oh, I don't know. I just applied.
1: Yeah. Pretty impressive.
0: Well, I was happy. Yeah, I was honored.
1: Yeah, in 2010. So how does that work? How's the process work of a Guggenheim? You apply and
0: you get some people to recommend you and music composition, and you submit your work. And if by some miracle they decide you're worthy, you get a small pile of money and a good pat on the back.
1: Wow. And are you committed to having to do anything for that?
0: You do propose a piece, which I wrote a piece for a classical percussion quartet, a jazz quintet, and Indian musician who played sarod.
1: Wow.
0: So this was Indian music, classical percussion, classical music, if you will, and then jazz improvisers. And I finally recorded that music in 2018. It kind of took that long. And it's a record called Still Point Turning World.
1: Under your name.
0: Yes.
1: Joel Harrison.
0: Yep.
1: Yeah. And by the way, your website, joelharrison.com, we should get that out there because you've got some really interesting stuff there. And
0: 27 records at this point.
1: 27 records.
0: Yeah.
1: Is that almost one a year or sometimes more?
0: It was probably close to one year since I didn't start till 94, but not quite.
1: Almost.
0: I missed a couple.
1: Are you working on something now?
0: A lot of stuff. Yeah, I've got a whole songwriting record that's coming out, and then I'm recording. I'm releasing a live set that I did at the Big Ears Festival.
1: Oh, wow.
0: In a Silent Way.
1: Yeah.
0: Miles Davis, iconic 1970.
1: Wow.
0: Recording with a lot of people who were playing down there that year who had never met.
1: When did you go to Big Ears?
0: This was 2 years ago I recorded.
1: Uh-huh.
0: Yeah.
1: Did you go this year?
0: I went last year just as a visitor.
1: Uh-huh.
0: Because it's incredible.
1: Yeah. My daughter's boyfriend went to Big Ears. Mm-hmm. Also, I'm blown away by it.
0: Yes.
1: Just like, oh my gosh. Didn't know there was so much music going on. You couldn't see it all. Like,
0: correct.
1: So much that it was like you had to map yourself out, and then you still knew you were missing some amazing things. So,
0: yeah.
1: Wow. 27. So, you record up here locally or you record down in Brooklyn?
0: Well,
1: or
0: I
1: both?
0: Love recording at Dreamland Studio, which my friend Joel Bluestein owns. When I can, that's up here.
1: Yeah.
0: But, you know, there's great studios in the city, of course.
1: Yeah. There are fewer and far between, but they're still there.
0: Yeah. Well, there's every year there's another one up in the Hudson Valley.
1: I know. I spent the month of January, which only is like 4 weeks, talking to producers and recording studio owners because I wanted to highlight them and focus on them. And then I extended it into February and I had to have like five or six of them on because there's so many up here.
0: Mm-hmm.
1: And, but it's a nice aspect of the business also, the recording.
0: Fascinating. Yeah. Yes.
1: Yeah. You're not a recording engineer.
0: Oh my God.
1: No, but you know what you like and you know your sound, obviously.
0: Yeah. Yeah.
1: Yeah.
0: I can barely figure out the difference between inputs and outputs, you know?
1: Well, you play the guitar really well. Do you play every day? Do you noodle?
0: I kind of have to. Even when I don't want to, I usually try to exercise a little and then I get into it. But yeah, you know, as you...
1: For how long?
0: I think it's important to keep your facility up. And then, of course, you're working on new music and it just depends on the day. But I practice less than I used to, let's put it that way. Mm-hmm. But I just organized this guitar festival in Brooklyn, and John Scofield played, and he was talking about practicing, and I said, you don't really need to practice anymore, John, you know? And he said, no, actually, you're wrong. The older you get, the more you need to play because things stiffen up.
1: There you go.
0: And then I heard him play, and I was like, yeah, he's been practicing. He sounds so incredible.
1: So do you know Pete Hanlon? He does the sound for John?
0: I think that I met him this past time. Yes.
1: Yeah, yeah. So he's friends with Caroline, my kid, and her boyfriend's birthday was Friday. And they surprised Sam by going to see John Scofield. He didn't know where he was going. Caroline just took him.
0: Well, that's the concert I produced.
1: That's the one.
0: Co-produced, excuse me.
1: That's the one. Yeah. And then Pete was there, texted Caroline, said, come on. And they met John right before he played the show.
0: Amazing.
1: Small world.
0: Really small.
1: Warsaw, right?
0: At Warsaw in Greenpoint. Yep.
1: And it was pouring rain. When she got there, they were soaked. They had to go into the bathroom, get paper towels, and just clean themselves up. They were literally soaked. Mm. But they met Scofield.
0: Yeah. Brooklyn Guitar Festival, the first annual.
1: The first annual. You had Frizzell there, too.
0: Yeah, we had so many people. We did a tribute to Jeff Beck with Eric Gales and Vernon Reed. And,
1: wow.
0: Mike Stern and some young players, a couple of ladies from Texas who were absolutely amazing, Jackie Vinson and Allie Venable. It was really amazing.
1: So you co-produced this and at several different venues, or how did it work?
0: That is such a long story that I don't actually want to get into it because I know we have limited time. But it was supposed to be at one venue. But I booked it with my friend Alex Skolnick, the guitarist. That was my part in it.
1: Okay. Wonderful. Wow.
0: Yeah.
1: And I love it because it's the first annual, so you're going to have more of these.
0: Apparently, the person whose idea it was not dissuaded, and my hat's off to him because it was a lot of work.
1: Oh yeah. It I can imagine. And to coordinate everybody and oh my gosh. Yeah. No, it's kind of overwhelming. That's for sure. So this, the other thing, and it's like, I looked at the website for the Alternative Guitar Summit. I'm guessing when you started it, it was much smaller than what it is now.
0: First time was 23 people at the camp.
1: Wow.
0: Now it's, you know, close to 100, depending on the year.
1: And this year it's August 17th through the 21st.
0: Yeah, our teachers are.
1: Talk about who's coming.
0: Well, Kurt Rosenwinkel, Matteo Mancuso, wow. Osnoy, Ben Monder, Galad Hexelman, Cecil Alexander, Anthony Pirog, Khaki King, and myself. And I probably forgot somebody.
1: Absolutely amazing. And you can camp, you stay there. It's a whole beautiful experience. Talk about Full Moon a little bit, where this is being held.
0: Yeah, the Full Moon Resort is a beautiful, it's a luxury destination for weddings where they do these summer music camps. And you can camp or you can have your own private cottage and everything in between.
1: Yeah, and everything in between. I like that.
0: Live together for 4 days and hang out and jam together and eat together, and it's incredible.
1: And you're just kind of like on a compound for all of this. You eat, you sleep a little bit, and you're playing music, and you are eating some extraordinary food from what I understand.
0: It's guitar paradise. Yeah. And actually, if that's more of an improvisers or jazz musicians camp, but I'm also producing a blues camp there the week before with Charlie Musselwhite and Bobby Rush and Eric Gales and Duke Robillard and John Cleary and Bruce Katz.
1: Wow.
0: And then a Telecaster camp in October.
1: And you do all this.
0: Well, I am part of a team.
1: Right.
0: Believe me, I'm not.
1: Right.
0: I'm just playing a small part.
1: Wow. And the Telecaster, what, with Weider, Jim Weider?
0: With Jim, that's my co-producer, yeah.
1: Wow. Wow.
0: And then Luther Dickinson is co-producing the Blues Camp.
1: Wow. So you're going to be up there like 3 weeks.
0: I'm just going to move in.
1: Yeah, I was going to say, that's all you need to do. Wow, that's pretty exciting. So people come from all over the world, right?
0: They do.
1: Mm-hmm.
0: They do. Under the current administration, the international attendance is down, unfortunately. Mm-hmm. People are literally scared to come into the country, and they're pissed off.
1: Yep.
0: So that's affected our attendance.
1: I bet.
0: Yeah.
1: I bet. And that's, what a shame.
0: It's best left untalked about.
1: Mm. Yeah.
0: At least on air.
1: Yeah. Yeah. It's frustrating.
0: Yeah.
1: It's really frustrating. And no, I'm really sorry to hear that. But Alternative Guitar
0: Summit. Yeah. Camp. The Alternative Guitar Summit Camp.
1: Yeah. That's the website.
0: Yeah.
1: Yeah. Yeah. No, it looks really cool. Again, happening Full Moon Resort, Big Indian, New York, August 17 to 21. World-class musicians. Oh, my gosh. It just looks amazing. And all the photos that are passing by on this. Oh, my gosh. Oh, wow. There's Matt Munisteri. I just saw him. Beautiful. And Kurt Rosenwinkel. He's back this year. He was there last year.
0: He's there every year.
1: Every year.
0: Mm-hmm.
1: Oh, that's fantastic. Doesn't he live in Berlin or something?
0: He does.
1: Yeah. It was so funny. When I hosted him on this show, we had to figure out the time difference. And, of course, he called me. It was like 10 p.m. his time.
0: Mm-hmm. Yeah.
1: It was kind of cool. And he's like, yeah, calling in from Berlin. So that was kind of cool. You also have had Pat Metheny?
0: Well, I did a show where 8 guitarists played his music, and I interviewed him about 8 years ago in the city. But he hasn't been to the camp.
1: Oh, no. That's interesting.
0: Well,
1: because he's kind of local.
0: We keep trying.
1: Yeah.
0: But, he's a busy guy.
1: He is busy. He is a busy, busy guy. Mark Rebo also, he's also quite extraordinary. He's been there.
0: Gosh, we've had almost everybody you can think of.
1: And, of course, Nils.
0: Nels,
1: wow.
0: And Bill Frisell and Julian Lage and all kinds of people.
1: Wow. Wow. Wow. What a wonderful thing to just be able to go, like, as somebody that loves to play guitar and listen to guitar, to have all these mentors there at your fingertips, sitting at the table with you, learning from them. I mean, to me, that's like a master's degree. This is how you learn. This is how you learn.
0: Mm-hmm.
1: You can go to school all you want, but to see it and to feel it and to learn that way, I think there's no greater, I don't think, any way of learning than something like that. It's just really quite extraordinary. So info and registration and reservations are available at alternativeguitarsummitcamp.com. Check that out, because that's really cool. You also do some film scoring.
0: Yeah.
1: How? I always get, I've interviewed quite a few. I always get, how do you get connected with that world?
0: Well, that's sort of a full-time job, and that's why I don't do more of it, because how you get connected is like anything else. You just got to hang around and make your presence known and get people to know you. And a lot of that really is based in L.A. these days.
1: Mm-hmm.
0: So it's a hustle like any other.
1: It sounds like it. It looks like here Southern Comfort, HBO Southern Comfort. It won top honors at Sundance in 2000 and received worldwide acclaim. Wow, that's really, and the History Channel. Wow, that's really cool.
0: Mm-hmm.
1: Yeah. So what made you say, I'd like to score films?
0: Well, I knew the filmmaker. They asked me, and that was easy.
1: Oh.
0: Yeah.
1: Oh, okay.
0: Yeah.
1: Yeah. It just, okay. Yeah. You didn't seek it out. You didn't just kind of like came to you.
0: No. And this was before you could get a degree in film scoring. Of course, there weren't as many people doing it.
1: Wow. How frequently do you do it now?
0: Not frequently enough.
1: Mm-hmm.
0: So you filmmakers, give me a shout.
1: Yeah. There you go.
0: It's really fun.
1: Yeah. JoelHarrison.com.
0: Reach out. It's its own challenge.
1: Yeah. I bet it is. Yeah, I'm sure it is. I have no doubt. Yeah. Wow. Interesting. So you found you're in both places now. You're still in the Hudson Valley and you're still in Brooklyn also. You like, mm-hmm. which is like the best of both worlds.
0: It is.
1: Yeah. Do you spend more time in one place than the other, or is it kind of pretty much?
0: It depends on where the work is.
1: Mm-hmm. Mm-hmm. Obviously, this summer you're spending a lot of time in the Catskills, yeah. so mm-hmm. you'll be here for Full Moon. Yeah, what a great camp. I love what they do there at Full Moon. How smart is it to have all this music up in the hills there?
0: Mm. Yep.
1: Yeah.
0: It's wonderful.
1: Yeah. How many guitars do you own?
0: Oh, come on.
1: Come on, tell me. Are you one of those that needs...
0: I don't need any of them.
1: Yes, you need at least one. Yeah. You need at least one. But do you, like, they all have different sounds.
0: They do. They do. I've got a bunch.
1: Do you collect
0: them?
1: They
0: all are different. No. If you need a really enormous pocket full of money and a lot of room to collect guitars. Mm-hmm. But I have a few that fortunately I haven't sold. Let's nice. Put it that way.
1: Nice.
0: That I bought a long time ago.
1: Do you ever say, I don't need this one or I don't?
0: Yes.
1: This one does not.
0: If it's just collecting dust, I believe guitars need to be played. And absent of, you know, of course, needing the money to sell it, mm-hmm. you know, you just don't want to keep them hanging around feeling lonely.
1: Right, because you know there's somebody that's going to love that guitar that wants to play it. And why have it sit in a case or on a wall or in a shelf something like that. Wow. What was your first guitar?
0: A Guitone. Well, it was a classical guitar, actually. But this is now like a weirdly sought-after old 60s guitar, those pickups.
1: And you still have that guitar?
0: Oh, my God, no.
1: No.
0: That was probably sold in 1968.
1: Wow. Wow. And what was your most recent acquisition?
0: Well, I finally got a Gibson 335
1: mm-hmm.
0: from
1: Lovely.
0: The 60s. And
1: wow.
0: It's beautiful.
1: Oh. Yeah. Oh, that's so nice. Mm-hmm. Yeah. When you go, if you travel around, or do you go to music stores and look at guitars? Are you one of those people that just love looking?
0: Yeah, you
1: looking?
0: Kinda can't help it.
1: Yeah.
0: Yeah.
1: Yeah. Yeah. Yeah.
0: Oh, you know, the next cut we were going to play actually is a great example of those different sounds, because there's two acoustic guitars and then two electric guitars overdubbed.
1: Well,
0: and so, you know, there's an example in the studio of where we're able to actually use some of these guitars simultaneously.
1: I loved it. And Dickie Betts Dream.
0: Yes. In honor of Dickie Betts, and Nell's client and I overdubbed tracks and made a four guitar choir. That's sort of the guitar choir sound with this composition.
1: Yeah. Let's take a listen to it.
0: Yeah.
1: Yeah. Let's do that. Let's do that. And this is off Joel Harrison's Guitar Talk Volume 2. Classical duos. Let's take
0: well, classical those. And jazz duos. It's a double record.
1: Oh, I see.
0: Yeah.
1: Okay. Oh,
0: so if you look at the other side,
1: jazz
0: flip
1: duos.
0: It over.
1: Oh,
0: you see,
1: this is why we love CDs.
0: Yes.
1: Look at that.
0: So I wrote music for two guitars that are some classical, meaning through composed music,
1: and
0: then duos with 12 different. Or well, I think it's more like 10 different guitar players.
1: And this one that we're going to listen to features Nels Klein.
0: Yep.
1: And this is on the jazz duos portion. All right, let's take a listen here. 91.3.

0: 91.3 WVKR. Joel Harrison, what did we just hear?
1: Well, we didn't hear Dickie Betts' Dream. You know, I had a batch of CDs made where, unfortunately, it's a double record, and the labeling was the opposite of what I wanted. So the jazz CD was labeled the classical CD, and I thought I'd gotten rid of all those. But so quite by accident, you grabbed the classical CD. So we heard one of my classical compositions for two guitars called Three Views of a Friendship.
0: Yeah. And even though it's labeled jazz, it just kind of happens. But that's
1: not your fault, that's for sure.
0: It was a beautiful, beautiful mistake.
1: Yes.
0: So I don't consider any kind of music being a mistake. And as you noted, this was also recorded locally, Dreamland Recording Studios, in January of 2023. So, yeah, very cool. Like we said, there's a whole bunch of great recording studios here in the Hudson Valley.
1: There are.
0: Yeah. Yeah, there's just so much. So you have a couple of performances coming up. You obviously, July 4th, is that the first one that you have coming up?
1: I do. Yes, yeah. At Maverick.
0: Yes. Mm-hmm. And that's July 4th. You're doing the Children's Family Program.
1: In the morning,
0: In the morning. That's cute. And then doing this amazing performance with some amazing people, some like Sarah Fimm on voice, Amanda Homey, Gabe Terraciano, Daniel Weiss, Ben Sparin, and Todd Eisler. You're going to fill up the stage there.
1: We will, yeah. It's a big group for Maverick.
0: It is a big group for Maverick. They have a beautiful piano there.
1: Mm. Yes.
0: The sound is so rich.
1: Yes.
0: Mm. Yeah. And they have a new green room now.
1: Yeah.
0: Yeah. Yeah. Because that was just like in the back of the stage now. It's like this whole beautiful thing. They keep making these beautiful improvements. And it's such a wonderful place to see a show. Like,
1: it is.
0: In the woods. It's seasonal. I had Alexander Platt on my show last week.
1: Mm.
0: And I have him on every single June to talk about their season, because I love Maverick and I just want more people to go there and to hear about it. Mm-hmm. It is extraordinarily unique. There's no place like it, and you're in the woods, and the sound is just so incredible. It's lovely. I love that they opened it up. I mean, it started out primarily classical, but now they're doing all kinds of music, which is really nice.
1: Yes.
0: So you'll get a little bit of that. But most importantly, Joel Harrison will be there July 4th. We are going to give away a pair of tickets to that show in just a little bit. We're going to finish up our conversation and then we'll start off the 5 o'clock hour with a pair of tickets to go see Joel at Maverick Concerts on July 4th. Woodstock, New York is the place to be. That's for sure. You also have the Colony Show coming up. That sounds cool for the summer. I think people can go to your website. You do socials and all that stuff.
1: Oh, yeah, absolutely.
0: Yeah, yeah, yeah. So Joel Harrison, Instagram, right? You do Facebook, all that stuff?
1: Yeah, I sure do.
0: Yeah, yeah. Because you do have to.
1: Yeah.
0: Right. But that's how people hear about your shows. Mm-hmm. So you've got a couple of local shows here in the Hudson Valley. But this Alternative Guitar Summit is happening August 17th through the 21st at Full Moon.
1: Correct. The camp.
0: Yes. Mm-hmm. With a whole bunch of incredible, incredible, talented musician. Do you, when you have students, are they repeatedly the same students every year?
1: Sometimes.
0: Sometimes?
1: Sometimes. Yeah, you definitely get people coming back.
0: And do you sit like individually with them, or is it, how does it kind of work?
1: Not too much. They're group classes, sometimes smaller, sometimes larger.
0: Mm-hmm.
1: Yeah, it's pretty intimate though.
0: Yeah. Yeah. And are you ever like, holy crap, this person is an amazing guitarist?
1: Oh, absolutely. We get incredible students sometimes.
0: Yeah.
1: Yeah.
0: Yeah. That's really nice. That's cool. It just, I've never done one of those camps, and I can imagine that if that's your thing, it must be so wonderful to be immersed into something so deeply.
1: It's literally has changed people's lives.
0: Yeah. How?
1: As they've reported back to me. Well, I think discovering a new community and deepening their passion for the instrument and being able to meet their heroes and interact with them all combined.
0: Yeah. to sit there at the table and have dinner with them or something, yeah, you know, and,
1: exactly.
0: And that's the nice thing. It's just like an intimate thing. And you're not just doing this one. Say it again. You have other
1: Blues
0: ones.
1: Blues Camp.
0: And, yeah. And when is that?
1: Telecaster Camp. That's the week before August. I believe it's 14th. No, excuse me, 11th.
0: August 11th.
1: And then the Telecaster Camp is September
0: 28th. Wow. So joelharrison.com to
1: or alternativeguitarsummit.com.
0: That too. Yeah. That too. But is that going to have the blues on there and the Telecaster?
1: No.
0: There you go. So therefore, joelharrison.com should have everything. No?
1: Well, I would go for that. I'd go to the Music Masters Collective website. That's where all the info on the camps is.
0: There you go.
1: Music Masters Collective has a complete list of all their wonderful camps all summer long.
0: What else do you want to tell listeners about your music and about your lovely talent? And how often do you do composing? Like, is that like just as it comes to you? You don't just like
1: all the
0: Joan
1: time.
0: Tower sat there and says she composes
1: from
0: every
1: one to
0: day.
1: Five. Yep.
0: Yes.
1: Yep.
0: 1 to 5 every day.
1: Yeah. Well, I wish I was that organized. There's too much going on, but I do a lot of crazy amount of composing.
0: Wow.
1: I do.
0: So you're
1: always working on
0: something coming up.
1: Yeah, I'm writing music for 4 guitars now, and I just, as I said, finished that songwriting record, and I'm working on a huge piece for chorus and jazz big band.
0: Wow.
1: A lot of stuff.
0: What are you going to be doing on the 4th of July besides playing at Maverick? What do you have your set list? Do you have...
1: Oh, of course I have my set list.
0: You do?
1: Yeah.
0: You have it all figured out?
1: Well, we're getting there.
0: Uh-huh.
1: It's coming up soon.
0: Now, these aren't people you play with all the time, right?
1: No.
0: So you have rehearsals.
1: We do.
0: Yeah. Mm-hmm. Yeah. Wonderful. Well, that's good to know. I'll be talking about that show.
1: Yeah, that night will be everything from Thelonious Monk to Woody Guthrie to Tom Waits to spirituals.
0: Yeah. Good old American music on the 4th of July.
1: That's what I'm talking about.
0: Yeah.
1: Yeah.
0: Yeah.
1: Let's celebrate the wonderful fabric of our country's sounds.
0: Yes.
1: That is something that doesn't divide us at all, but something that unites us.
0: It is. Music does that.
1: Music is unique in that way.
0: Yeah.
1: And
0: yeah.
1: That's one of the reasons I love it.
0: Yeah, me too. Me too. It's something that I almost mention almost every week because it kind of comes up like that. One of the reasons I go out and see live music so much is the way it makes me feel, but also how uniting. Like, you see everyone there and we walk out, we all feel better after seeing some music and feeling it. And I'm guessing it's the same for the performers, because you feed off the energy off the audience, right? It's a two-way street.
1: Yes.
0: Yeah. Yeah. Well, Joel, thank you for being such a talent and sharing your talents with the world. It's extraordinary, the work that you do. I'm in awe of your talent. And to have watched you play, and just so eloquent and so makes it look so easy. And I know it's not easy. And I certainly look forward to hearing and seeing you perform a whole lot more in the future.
1: Thank you. So, thanks for having me and for doing this wonderful show.
0: Yeah, no, of course. It's my pleasure. I'm going to do the quick legal ID, which I must do, and say to listeners, you are tuned to 91.3 WVKR, Independent Radio, Poughkeepsie, New York. I'm your host, Rita Ryan, here with today's guest. And we are going to give away a pair of tickets, just like, let's just do it, you know, let's just do it. So a pair of tickets to see Joel Harrison at Maverick Concerts, which is happening on July 4th in Woodstock, New York. Please don't call just to win tickets. Please call only if you can go. And this is going to be really an extraordinary show. You can get more information at maverickconcerts.org. And this is going to be for a pair of tickets. Again, today's guest, Joel Harrison, joined with a wonderful entourage of people that he's going to have there. The date is Saturday, July 4th. The show begins at 8 p.m. and it is in Woodstock, right on Maverick Road. And it's a wonderful, wonderful venue. It's unique. Last week we had on Alexander Platt, who was the music director. So if you heard that show, Joel is just one of the many performers there this summer. So let's take a caller. If you'd like to win, just give us a call at 845 437-7178. You and a friend or partner or whoever you choose to bring to Maverick Concerts will be receiving a pair of tickets courtesy of Maverick Concerts and us here at Local Motion. And again, we're going to be giving away one pair of tickets, and all you have to do is give us a call, 845-437-7178, and you and a guest will be lucky enough to go to this amazing show. July 4th, Maverick Concerts, Woodstock, New York. Again, 845-437-7178. Now, we should leave with a track of music, and I think we are. Tell us what we're listening to.
1: Yeah, this is from a project of mine called Free Country, where I arrange country and Appalachian music for a jazz group. So this is a fiddle tune entitled Jerusalem Ridge by Bill Monroe.
0: Perfect. Let's take a listen to this, and then we've got a lucky listener that's going to win a pair of tickets right here. Let's take a listen right here, right now, 91.3 WVKR.

plethora of really world-class musicians. I want to congratulate David. He was the lucky ticket winner. He and a guest will be seeing Joel Harrison on July 4th at Maverick Concerts. You can purchase tickets at maverickconcerts.org. They have an amazing summer lineup, so check that out. And again, congratulations to David, and he's going to see Joel on July 4th at Maverick Concerts. Yeah, it's going to be an amazing show. Thank you, Joel, for your time here. And we're going to keep the flow going here. So every hour that we don't have a guest, we start off by paying tribute to Tony Falco from the Falcon in Marlboro. He left a couple of really cool playlists, and I grabbed them in the order that he uploaded this. This was track number 186. And let's take a listen here. You'll recognize it. At least most of you will. 91.3.

91.3 WVKR, independent radio, Poughkeepsie, New York, in the Day of Light. Track from Jamie Baum. She is a New York City jazz flutist composer. She's a 2014 Guggenheim Fellow. Jamie Baum just released her seventh album titled What Times Are These? They are going to be performing at the Falcon on Sunday, June 28th. There is Septep. There's like a whole bunch of people are going to be on this stage playing at the Falcon. Some beautiful music. She is, she's toured in 35 countries. She's worked and recorded with renowned and diverse jazz artists from Randy Becker to Mick Goodrick to Roy Hargrove and John Abercrombie and a whole bunch of great people. She, Jamie Baum, you're going to want to see this. What an incredible artist. Live at thefalcon.com. You can just make a reservation or give them a call when they're open. And again, Jamie Baum Septet at the Falcon, Sunday, June 28th. I'll probably play another track of hers next week because she's that good. And I hope you guys can make it to the show, to make it to the Falcon on the 28th. We got started with a track from Tony Falco's playlist, and that was track number 186 from Bob Dylan. Nobody Except You is a studio outtake from 1973. That track was also not featured on a major feature film soundtrack. This is known as his studio outtake, which was initially recorded in 1973. So again, Bob Dylan's Nobody Except You. And that was from Tony's playlist. There's some really good music happening. Well, you know, it's almost every night of the week in the Hudson Valley. We're that lucky. But there is some really good music happening tonight in Woodstock at Colony. The one and only Brian Mitchell and friends, and you never know who's going to show up with him, will be playing there. And you can just walk in there and go to colonywoodstock.com for information to the show. But go see some live music if you're in that area tonight. Always a good night to go see Brian Mitchell. Let's take a listen to a track of his right here, right now on 91.3.

Wow. Beautiful. Brand new music. Well, re-release, I should say. Eric Persson, title track we just heard from the 25th anniversary edition of Extra Pressure. He originally released this in 1999. It was remixed and remastered by Scott Petito at NRS Recording Studio in Catskill just this year, February 2nd. So this was just re-released. Eric Persson joined on this by John Esposito, Carlos Henderson, and EJ Strickland on drums. Eric Persson will be playing on Saturday, June 20th from 1:30 to 2:30. The Eric Persson Quartet, part of the Harambee Juneteenth celebration at Kingston Point Beach. The Harambee Kingston Point Beach this Saturday afternoon from 1:30 to 2:30. You can check out the incredible talent that is Eric Persson, and he'll be there with his quartet. The following day, that's Saturday. Sunday from 3 to 5, he's going to be in Newburgh with a trio at the Warehouse, which is located at 119 Liberty Street. So you can check out the Warehouse and Eric Persson there. And he's also plays a lot in New York City. You can check out ericperson.com. He's at Albert's Bar. He is going to be, has a couple of shows happening at Small's Jazz Club, Django, and just keep up with him. He's really, truly an incredible artist. Congratulations, Eric, on this wonderful re-release, and thank you for sending it my way. I'll be sure to spin it frequently here on Local Motion. Again, ericperson.com. We also heard music from Brian Mitchell, music from Big Blue. We heard the track called Tarantella. I don't know why. I just love that track, but it's a good one. All songs written by Brian Mitchell, who will be performing tonight at Colony in Woodstock. Still time to make it over there. It's only 5:30, and you can visit colonywoodstock.com. Go check out Brian Mitchell and friends. You will not be disappointed. Always a very lively show, dancing, and just a really good time. So Brian Mitchell, Colony, happening tonight. Now I want to play music, and it's about time I get this incredible artist on the show, give him some airplay. I'll tell you more about this wonderful guitarist and multi-instrumentalist, really, and vocalist. He's just a really great musician, you know, no labels. Let's take a listen now to Sam Bernhardt here on 91.3.

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We just heard brand new music, a single from Mark Marshall. Mark is going to be performing at Rosendale Street Festival, which is coming up. It's July 18th. He'll be on the main stage, but the festival is a two-day event. It's going to be over 100 musicians, like eight stages, rosendalestreetfestival.com. And this is a beautiful new single. It's very uplifting, very positive. 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Go out and see him perform live at Rosendale Street Festival. So, yeah. He said this song on his website, it says, has languished for well over a decade. It finally made itself known. Beautiful world, a reminder about the importance of gratitude. And that's written and recorded by Mark Marshall and vocal chorus by his son, Julian Marshall. Beautiful. So congratulations, Mark. Well done. Well done. We also heard music from Sam Bernhardt, the album Blind Momentum. We heard the track called Breathe. He's got a lot of music out, folks. You can find him on Bandcamp. Also has a YouTube channel, but the best way to find Sam Bernhardt is on Bandcamp. He is committed to releasing an album a month this year. Stay tuned. He is a multi-instrumentalist, a vocalist, a composer, and an all-around lovely human being who just celebrated his birthday. Another belated happy birthday to Sam Bernhardt. You can find him on Bandcamp under Sam B, B for Bernhardt, and that's with a T on the end. So check out this amazing Hudson Valley and New York City artist. He plays in various incarnations of groups and is really quite an incredible, talented guitarist, but really multi-instrumentalist. I've seen him play a few different instruments, and his recordings are great. So support local, support independent artists, and the best way to do that is on Bandcamp. Look for Sam Bernhardt. And we're keeping the music flowing. We have the Saratoga. Actually, you know what I'm going to do? I'm going to do that after. Saratoga Jazz Festival is coming up, so I do want to play a couple of artists that are going to be playing up there. But let's do musical happenings now. It's getting towards the end of the show, and this is a segment we do when we get towards the end of the show, where we list some of our area venues in alphabetical order in the hopes that you go out and support live music and the great artists that we have coming to our area. We'll start up in Kingston at the Assembly. 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Tonight, Hooray for the Riff Raff. 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Tonight in the ballroom, Brian Mitchell and Friends. Thursday, Punk Night. Saturday, Van Hayride with Alex Castle. Sunday, Eugene Tyler Band. And every Monday is an open mic at Colony. The Falcon in Marlboro and live at thefalcon.com. Tonight, The Falcon Underground Jazz Jam. Thursday, Chris O'Leary Band. Friday, Fred Thomas of the JBs. 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
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Last but not least, the Summer Hoot at the Ashokan Center in Olive Bridge, August 28 through 30th, featuring the Milk Carton Kids, Tuba Skinny, Gail Ann Dorsey, and more. 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That's what I've got, folks. Please go out and support some live music. Now's the time. It is the season to see some great, great music. Let us play. This performer will be headlining Saratoga Jazz Festival Saturday. That's great music. Let us play. This performer will be headlining Saratoga Jazz Festival Saturday. We're trying to play a track here. It's not opening for me. So let's play somebody else. So here's another performer that will be playing, Bill Frisell. Let's take a listen. He's going to be playing on Saturday at SPAC. Let's take a listen now. 91.3.

91.3 WVKR Slam Allen, All Because of You, the album called Feel These Blues. Slam is one heck of a blues artist, and he'll be bringing his music to Town Crier in Beacon this Saturday night. Tickets available at towncrier.com to see that show, Slam Allen, this Saturday night. And we also heard Bill Frisell, Trapped in the Sky, the new album, In My Dreams. He will be playing Saturday, part of the Saratoga Jazz Festival on June 27th. He's also part of the Jack DeJohnette Celebration of Life concert that's happening at UPAC, which is also Ulster Performing Arts Center in Kingston, on August 9th. So a couple of opportunities. I know he's playing all over the place, celebrating his 75th birthday and releasing new music, Bill Frisell. And thank you to my guest today, Joel Harrison. Joel Harrison will be at Maverick Concerts in Woodstock on July 4th. Congratulations again to David for being the lucky ticket winner to that show. And there's also other opportunities to see him and be part of the Alternative Guitar Summit at Blue Moon. So check out joelharrison.com on socials and website, and, you know, sign up for an email list. Really the best way to keep in touch with people. I'll be back next week with guest Todd Caudwell. I'm really looking forward to talking to him. He's another first-time guest here. He's an organist, just released new album, solo album. And I met him at the Graham Nash show. He's been touring with Graham Nash for quite some time. In 2 weeks, I'll be joined by Jack Petrozelli. We'll be talking about many great things, including the Rock the Quarry show happening at Opus 40. We've got John Medeski on deck. We've got David Cry. We've got the executive director from the Stissing House, Patrick Tretinero, coming. So the summer is filling up with a bunch of great guests. So keep it tuned every Wednesday right here from 4 to 6. And also please consider subscribing to the YouTube page and Facebook page by the same name. But right now we have got in store for you Dr. J with Irie Groove here on 91.3. Until next time, I wish you peace.

transgression. Set the captive free.

And present, good evening to everyone, and welcome to another Ira Group show. I'm Dr. J. I want to thank Rita Ryan for taking us to the top of the hour. I hope all is well with you and the family. I know you're driving out there, and if you do drive it, please do drive carefully and keep it locked right here to 91.3. I got a couple shout-outs I got to give before I forget. I want to say big up to Jess and Peter. Big up yourself, guys. Keeping me healthy. Walking. Yes, indeed. We got a nice show lined up for you this evening, so just hang with me. Keep me company. If you want to give me a call, the number in the station is 845 Euro code 437-7178. And don't be late, baby. Gonna take you back in time. So keep it locked right here. Once again, the number in the station is 845 Euro code 437-7178. And don't be late, baby.

Yes, indeed. It's currently 76 degrees and cloudy. Might have a passing shower later on tonight, but that's okay. It's good for my gardening, you know what I'm saying? Then my roses need some watering.

On my mind, you know, you're always on my mind, baby. Thank you so much for tuning in tonight, 1.3. I'm Dr. J. I'll be with you all the way till 7 p.m. this evening, so we're gonna have a wonderful time, huh? Yes, indeed. Right now, I'm gonna listen to the music of Busy Signal. On that night shift, baby.

0: The sweet velvet voice of Barry Hammond right there. No disturbed sign. Sometime you gotta do that, man.
1: Sure.
0: Thank you so much for tuning in. As a matter of fact, I'm gonna put that on later on tonight. It's gonna be cloudy tonight as well, huh?

That's right, baby. You know I just don't want to be lonely. The music of Freddie McGregor. And before that, we heard Marcia Griffiths and Cutty Rang talking about those half idiots.

The music of Yellow Man right there. I'm Getting Married. And before that, we heard John Holt talking about that ghetto queen. Huh? Thank you so much for tuning in tonight, 1.3. I'm Dr. J. I got about 15 more minutes before I head to the man cave. Taking it back in time. How about in the 80s, huh? With some old John Holt. Oh, sweetie, come brush, baby.

0: thank you so much for tuning tonight 1.3, and thank you so much for keeping me company. Well, it's time for me to head to the man cave. Do stay tuned for Desmond Gillick coming up next with the Variety Hour Show. But before I go, I got two PSAs I got to play, so keep it locked right here tonight 1.3.
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0: Yes, indeed. It's time for me to head to the man cave. Do join me next week, Wednesday, from 6 to 7. That's what I do, just play some nice music and hold a vibe, you know? Once again, do stay tuned for Desmond Gillick coming up next with the Variety Hour Show. And remember, ladies and gentlemen, always show love and respect to one another, because you don't know what people's going through these days, you know? Be kind, be gentle, and love is a beautiful thing. So keep on doing that, all right? Do it for me, okay? Until next time, take care of yourself. One love. It's time for me to head to the man cave. Ciao, baby. Leaving you with the Tamblins right here. A song called Baltimore. Stay tuned for Desmond Gillick with the Variety Hour Show coming up next.

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0: Wow, you know, they say one of the rules of radio is to never have silence on it. I apologize for the dead air, but I don't apologize for today's episode. It's a very special episode of the Desmond Gillick Variety Hour here on 91.3 FM WVKR. I am joined by a friend of the show. He's a multiple-time returning guest. It is my friend and yours, Miles. Now, really quick, I'm going to try to figure it out because we have two mics, and I don't know if it's mic three or mic two. Give it a try there, Miles. Not mic two. Mic, go again. Okay, but you can, yeah, it is that one.
1: Okay.
0: You do got to get pretty close to it, but we'll figure this out as we go along. Now, Miles, your first time on the show was for the Big Time Sports Show.
1: Yes, sir.
0: And I chose you very wisely for that because you are one of the biggest sports fans I know, but not sports all around. Specifically, you do have a wheelhouse of expertise, and that would be basketball. Is that correct?
1: Yes, 100%. I'm probably the biggest basketball fan that you personally know.
0: That's probably true. And the problem with you being such a big basketball fan is a lot of years of heartbreak, hardship, big losses. But Miles, just recently you had a big win. Why don't you let the folks at home know just what that win was?
1: The New York Knicks are yours and mine, champions of the NBA. This is huge for New York. This is huge for all of us. The streets were ablaze, but you know what's real about this championship is the New York pride. That's one thing that we all have here. And I'm so excited for the parade tomorrow.
0: Yeah, it's going to be big. Are you going down to the city for it?
1: Oh, yeah.
0: Really?
1: Oh, wow. Yeah, man. Yeah. I couldn't miss that. I mean, I get to see Jalen Brunson in person. Come on.
0: It's true. It's true. A buddy of mine at work might be going down. He was down there for game five, so he saw the city erupt.
1: Really?
0: And he saw the buses get destroyed, saw cars getting, you know.
1: That was smart.
0: Yeah.
1: The bus thing.
0: Yeah.
1: I think they put them, I'm not sure if this is true, but I heard that they put the buses there intentionally to cause them to destroy them rather than other
0: random buses or cars. Yeah, makes sense. I saw a video the other day of a guy on Instagram being like, oh, you know, I'm parking my truck in Midtown Manhattan, three blocks away from where it's going to be. If you guys are going to riot, please destroy my white 2016 Chevy truck. I got it insured. I just need a new car. Thank you, New York. Let's go Knicks. And it's like, what a crazy moment where
1: he commits insurance fraud legally, I guess. Like,
0: it's one of the funnest moments of my sports fandom life. All right, now I'm fully wired in. Ah, but he had the headphone volume too loud. Was that the problem? Was that it was like super loud in your ears? But now you're.
1: I really can't hear anything, and there's like a buzz in these headphones.
0: Weird. So. I might try a different. Well, to keep talking, fill air or something.
1: All right, word. Hey guys, what's up? If you guys like the Knicks, clap once. Oh, that's a lot of claps. I'm sure you guys clapped. My favorite Knicks player of all time is my man Emmanuel Quickly. Now, he doesn't play anymore, but what I really loved about my man Quick was when he skipped up the floor. When he started doing that, you know there's a good night coming.
0: Yeah. I wanted to ask you this. This is one of the few questions I came prepped with. I'm a Boston Celtics fan.
1: Yes, sir.
0: I had to see them lose in 22, and then I had to see them win in 24, but after a heartbreaking loss in 23, where some of the key elements of that team got shipped away and traded off. Miles, over these past 2 and 3 years, you've seen your team make deep runs in the playoffs. You've seen real heart on display at all times. Who are the Knicks that didn't win a ring this year that were of those teams in the past 2 or 3 years that you wish could have gotten one in 25?
1: I'm going to do you one better. I'm not going to do the past 2 or 3 years. I'm going to do since 2020.
0: Please.
1: I'd like to say that that is the starting point for this rebuild. First of all, we're going to start with a rather controversial one because he didn't really do a lot. But my man Frank the Tank, the French Prince, should definitely get a ring just because of how iconically horrible he was. Same with Kevin Knox and his Fortnite suit. That would be really cool. Just like give him a ring just to be like, hey, man, we remember that. Another big dog that it would have been nice if he was here instead of in OKC. I would have loved if Hartenstein stayed, obviously. The high pick and roll with Hartenstein was just such beautiful basketball. Him and Jalen Brunson had that great dynamic that he took to Shea and OKC, and it won them a ring.
0: Yeah.
1: You know, obviously Quickly would have been nice. D. Rose, really. I'll always remember the one game we beat the Hawks, and he dropped 40. So A couple guys that I want, two controversial names that are not on this list, RJ Barrett.
0: Yeah.
1: I was never a real big RJ guy. He was like one of those guys where it's like, we're going to trade. The window starts after him. It was nice when he was around, but the playoff runs we had with him, he was super inconsistent and kind of lost us the game sometimes. The last run in, I think, 2024 before we traded for OG, he had a crazy run. Yeah. And then Julius Randle.
0: Yeah.
1: I have a Julius Randle jersey. I love Julius Randle. But he did thumbs down the Knick crowd, and that made me very, very upset.
0: Yeah. Speaking of crowds, I mean, this was an odd series just from a home game perspective. I know there was all the talk going into the series that San Antonio had the wildest fans, the Jackals handpicked by Wembanyama. And they only lost at home, and only in like catastrophic meltdown, last second, huge leads blown type scenarios. Not as huge a lead as we see in game four, but the whole time it was just them leading in the fourth and then losing the game. Mm-hmm. And I want to hear what your thoughts on home team advantage are. Do you think the Garden was as strong as it could have been throughout, you know, especially game three? What are your thoughts, Miles?
1: So I think that we probably would have won in four if the curse didn't happen.
0: Uh-huh.
1: Not to get political, but Trump got there and everything got fucked up. Like,
0: the
1: people had to be
0: God.
1: There for 2 hours early.
0: Hey,
1: oh, I'm
0: right.
1: Sorry.
0: You're good. You're
1: no
0: good.
1: Cussing.
0: All right. Yeah, well, sorry. I forgot to mention that.
1: Excuse me. I apologize
0: good.
1: To everyone.
0: I think we did it. Did I do it? Let's see. Man, all right. Shock
1: excuse
0: jock
1: me.
0: Radio moments. Yeah, I do forget. God, I don't know if that did it or not. I really don't know. I mean, look, right? We've got stuff going on. I remember last time where I cursed, like, just a brief, like, I was shifting papers around and I said something and I was like, oh, gotta dump it. This time, I don't know, because I've only dumped that one time and it didn't really work when I dumped last time.
1: Oh, no.
0: Now we've got it. Well,
1: I apologize
0: you're
1: to
0: good.
1: Any listeners who are offended by my comments.
0: Yeah. No. Well, yeah, and speaking of which, by the way, the views and opinions expressed on this show are not necessarily those of WVKR, Vassar College, its Board of Trustees, or constituents. Should have said that as well, because this is going to be a personal, you know, belief and expression-filled episode of the Desmond Gillick Variety Hour. We got a caller. Let's see. This is probably going to be someone. Well, we'll see. Hold on. Thank you. I got to answer here. Thank you for calling WVKR Studios. How may I help you? No, I do apologize. I tried to dump it. Did it not?

0: He's not.
1: I apologize.
0: Normally, no, I understand. It's cartoon. I apologize. Miles cartoon. Mm-hmm. Yeah.
1: You're giving the air my whole government?
0: Right. I'm glad. I apologize. I'm sorry. Yeah. No, I understand. One moment. I'm sorry. Because I'm talking on the air right now. I'm going to put on... Yeah. Just one moment. I'm sorry.
2: Go ninja, go ninja.
0: Well, let me... Oh, my God. Oh, my God. Oh, my God,
2: go,
0: man.
2: Go ninja, go
0: wow.
2: ninja, go,
0: that,
2: go
0: thank
2: ninja,
0: you
2: go
0: for
2: ninja,
0: getting me.
2: Go,
0: I am.
2: Go,
0: I am incredibly
2: go, go,
0: happy.
2: Go.
0: That saved my life just then. Thank you. Wow, that was good. That was very, very good. Wow. But really, that's awesome. Well, thank you. Man, that was good. Well, okay. Give me 4 minutes, cause I'm gonna, just one moment, cause I'm gonna really quickly needle drop the ninja rap of Vanilla Ice. Thank you.
2: Go ninja, go ninja, go. Go ninja, go ninja, go. Go ninja, go ninja, go. Go, go, go, go.

0: weird. All right. Well, anyhow, I'm back on the air now. Yeah, well, welcome back. If you're just joining us, you're listening to the Desmond Gillick Variety Hour. We have a special guest in the studio. I'm going to turn your mic back up and on now.
1: Hello.
0: Friend of the show, a good confidant who is a big Knick fan. We were talking about the Knicks and their win. You mentioned a curse brought upon the Knicks in Game 3, yes. But I would rather talk about a different curse, which was an uncursing of the Knicks. Are you a Danhausen fan? Are you familiar with that side of it at all?
1: I just thank him for uncursing us, because the day he cursed us, we lost two in a row, and I had my head in my hands, and I was on borderline, like, if we lose in the first round this year, we got to blow it all up.
0: Yeah.
1: Like, and I didn't want to lose anyone. I've been a big Jalen Brunson is the best point guard in the league guy for a long time, and now that it's been proven, I am okay.
0: Yeah, I remember when they lost game one, I texted you better luck next year.
1: Yeah.
0: And you were immediately like, yeah, it's over. And I was like, oh, I didn't think you would actually take it that much to heart. But it was a weird series, and especially for the Knicks to be that sluggish out the gate. Was that surprising to you after the year you had? Was that something that you thought was a true possibility?
1: No. After the year we had, I'm a big believer in 40-20, mm-hmm. which I am no longer a believer in.
0: Yeah.
1: But before that, we were 34-14, I believe. And then through the month of June, we lost 13 games.
0: Yeah.
1: And the 44-20 rule just went out the window. So yeah. I thought this year was over after that. And then we got in the playoffs, won 2 against the Hawks. I was probably the biggest Knicks doomer there was, and only after the series, it was like, okay, we could do this.
0: And that was the big Danhausen uncurse, I believe, mm-hmm. after Game 3.
1: Yes.
0: He came out and officially uncursed the Knicks. Isn't that funny that the Hawks, out of everyone, played the Knicks the best in this postseason, you know?
1: I think it's very, very funny, and especially because I really liked that Hawks team this year. You know, I've abandoned the Trae Young beef, as many other New Yorkers have, and I think if you don't abandon that beef, you got to grow up. But the Hawks have always been, like, my team that I hate throughout my Knicks fandom, but it has been replaced by the Pacers, you know?
0: Yeah.
1: So when I saw them back in the playoffs again, I was like, oh, this reminds me of Trae Young. And then when we were down 2-1, I was like, this is reminding me too much of Trae Young.
0: Exactly. I heard a nickname for this Knicks team come around, the Comeback Knicks. And I want to hear your thoughts on them being the Comeback Knicks, but also on the fact that In years past, they have sort of choked it away. They've been the team that's up in so many situations, only to lose in, you know, the fourth quarter against the Pacers, sending it into overtime, stuff like that. And now this year, they are the Comeback Knicks, the underdogs in every series. And even in the Hawks series, where many people would have said, oh, the Knicks are the odds-on favorite to start the series, they somehow go 2-1. You know, talk a little bit about the Comeback Knicks.
1: I love the Comeback Knicks. I mean, if you watched the Knicks at all this year, you knew the first quarter, we're going to be down by 20 points anyway. We have a lot of practice with coming back this season. And I think a lot of that comes with Mike Brown just being willing to try new things on the fly at all times. He starts off relatively the same game plan, but when he finds out it's not working, he, like, puts the math together and fixes it. I mean, we've saw multiple times, like, I mean, I remember when he was putting Brunson and Alvarado out at the same time. I was like, this guy's ridiculous. We have two small guards out. That's not going to work. And all it was we needed pressure off Brunson. When you have both of those ball handlers on the court, then you can't just stick them on Brunson, you know?
0: Yeah. I'm not a big theory of basketball guy. I don't fully understand the X's and O's, as it were. But I do understand the scheme there that he was running. Don't you think it's odd that he only started that, I believe, in what, game 4? Game 5, even? So, you know, it's just odd that Brown wasn't running that look the whole time, but he was able to make a defensive adjustment and an offensive adjustment only after the game 3 loss, whereas the Spurs weren't able to make an adjustment that whole time in that final series.
1: It is odd, but do you know why he's such a good coach? Is because when we were down 2-1, Kat came up to him and went, let me see if we can run the ball through me. I mean, you know what I've been saying all year. If we had a Draymond role type of guy, we'd be doing better. And as soon as Kat was like, I want to be the guy to set people up, we started doing way better. I mean, he was playing like Jokic all of the Eastern series. It was only till he saw Wembanyama that his stats sort of went down.
0: Yeah. I was a member of the Cat for Finals MVP narrative. I was the guy saying that because even though Cat's numbers went down, Wembanyama's also went down throughout the series.
1: Yes.
0: Especially if you look at it like quarter to quarter, he had very bad quarters, and then he would have one quarter where his numbers were up. And not to say those would normally come against Mitrob or against Mitrob minutes, but that's where I think the offensive and defensive looks were just a little different. I also think, and I mean, I wanted to ask you this just as a guy trying to understand the X's and O's. I know you have a little bit of coaching experience.
1: My half year of
0: your half year of assistant coaching. Why did they never run two bigs against Wemby the whole series? I was only able to watch, 90% of certain games, but I never saw a Mitrob and Cat look against Wembanyama.
1: So in my mind, what I think they were trying to do is don't let him get the ball. Like, mm-hmm. we didn't really need to double Wemby. I mean, he had a horrible series. Wembum role player was not really good at all. He was consistently, like, I think the most telling stat is that it was easier to get a bucket on Wemby than it was to get a bucket on Brunson this series.
0: Yeah.
1: And I think what comes with being the unanimous DPOY is that our team was like, we need to stress him on defense so when offense comes around, he isn't going to be that type of guy. Like, the amount of comments I saw about people being like, he was tired in the fourth quarter. It's like, yeah, you guys ran him 30 minutes a game this year. Like, you didn't get any reps in. You need to play 40 minutes a game from time to time in order to see what it feels like.
0: It's odd that their only, quote-unquote, veteran presence on this team are De'Aaron Fox, who had some of the biggest choke jobs of the whole series. And
1: don't
0: then
1: get
0: you
1: me
0: had
1: started.
0: Luke Kornet, who, former Celtic champion, one of my favorite Celtics guys off the bench. And all of a sudden, when you have the Kornet minutes, they're able to just breeze right by him. And then they felt the need to keep putting Wemby out for 40 plus minutes a night. Whereas the entire regular season, I think he was on a hard 32 minute.
1: Yeah, cap.
0: Yeah. Yeah, and he was on a minutes restriction throughout the regular season, and then in the postseason, they let that fly to the wind. So
1: yeah, my whole thing is, I think this whole year people have been scared to go in on Wemby. Unanimous DPOY for a reason. I mean, he's 7'4".
0: Yeah.
1: He blocks almost everything that comes in the paint, and I don't think he was ready for a team of people who are okay with letting him block them. Like, usually you see the Wembanyama effect. Someone drives into the paint, and then he's there. They just sort of like run out to the 3-point line. But when Brunson's driving in, he throws that ball up. Wemby blocks it. It doesn't matter because someone picked up the block and shot a three, you know?
0: Yeah.
1: We were playing for the bounds in the second possessions, and that's what wins the Knicks the chip.
0: And that's, I mean, as a guy watching this team, it's a lot of the forwards and a lot of the non-big man positions that are snagging these boards. Josh Hart, obviously a great hero off the glass, and then not even to mention OG Anunoby. I just want to, you know, think about how this team is different, how the role of Cat is non-traditional as a three-point shooting big, and how he's finally hit his stride here, I would say.
1: Absolutely.
0: And then also, I mean, Mitrob as a more clear big man, I don't know. I find it hard to articulate because I'm not a classic X's and O's guy. I don't understand the theory of it so much. Do you have any takes on the way these players were able to fill their roles but also modify them in certain ways?
1: I think they bought into Mike Brown. I mean, when we're watching Thibs and how he coached, like, the bench got no minutes. He didn't use anyone off the bench. He didn't try to utilize new schemes. It was, this is our scheme. If we play defense good enough, we'll win, right? As soon as Mike Brown got into the chair and he saw everyone's roles, like, Cat should not have played for Tom Thibodeau, even though he already did, you know? Mm-hmm. Like, they had that experience coming in. Cat right. flourished under Mike Brown because Mike Brown was willing to say, hey, man, you don't got to drive into the paint every time. You know, we live in a new spot where centers shoot threes. And also in games where they needed a more traditional center, they'd slot him at the four or they'd keep him on the bench for more of the time. And what's great about Cat is he's so willing to sacrifice for the team and to sacrifice for the win. If you want me to express why those forwards getting rebounds is so important, it's because I think everybody had a mission and everyone was like, we got to crash these rebounds. We got to get it. I think we were the highest rebounding team in the league this year.
0: I wouldn't doubt it.
1: The main thing that I learned when I was assistant coaching for half a season was he was like, the offensive rebound is the most important possession in basketball, because if you get a second shot, a third shot, a fourth shot, your percentage of going up goes in.
0: Yeah. I saw a lot of possessions where it just seemed like it never stopped. I saw the shot clock get drained and then just barely something off the rim and then back out and offensive rebounds. I saw that happen time and time again throughout basically the entirety of the Knicks playoffs. What does it mean to not give up in those positions? I mean, you know, let's talk about the big statistical ones. Down, what was it, 22 against the Cavs, then yes. Obviously down 29 against the Spurs. Mm-hmm. You know, the comeback Knicks for a reason. How much of it is truly experience and how much of it is just full mindset for this team?
1: I think it's so funny when people say, hey, like, the Spurs team lacked experience and that's why they lost. They lost because they lacked effort. When you go up 29 and you lose the game, it's because you went up 29 and you were like, well, we already won. Time to stop trying, you know? What the Knicks did is they never stopped trying. And that plays so much of a role. When you're down by 29 in the half and you go into the locker room and I was sitting there like, we're going to win this.
0: Yeah.
1: Like, it's not delusion if it happens, you know?
0: It's not.
1: Every single series, especially the two before the finals where we swept them, we were down at the beginning every time. I mean, I was surprised that we lost once against the Spurs. It's all mindset. These guys want the win. They want the ring. I mean, you got Mikal Bridges, who probably had, and Landry Shamet, who are both on that Suns team. Both of them were like, we got to win this ring for us, you know? We had OG Anunoby, who has championship experience, and he's trying to really prove himself to be a star player, which I think this series he really did. He hit the most clutch shot in a long time. I saw it ranked right next to Kawhi's shot against the 76ers online. And that's like, he was on that team. Think about that.
0: Yeah.
1: It's all proving yourself in my mind. And next year we keep the starting five. So it's
0: that,
1: like...
0: It kind of brings me into what I want to mention next. We're in an age of parity. And I went back to look. Since, you know, 2019, it's been a new team every year. No team has been able to repeat. The only team to repeat in the finals this entire decade, Boston Celtics. They lost one, but they still won one regardless. I am feeling very strongly that the Knicks are going to be able to get two rings in this decade. 50 years of waiting, and then they're able to win two, much like how in the 70s, another age of parity, they were able to win two in the decade, be one of the only multi-time champs in that decade. Do you think that this team is going to do it next year? Do you think they're going to have a true repeat appearance?
1: One correction, the Celtics didn't go to the finals back-to-back. They lost
0: in
1: 22, and then they went in
0: 24. They didn't go back-to-back. They're the only team to have two finals appearances in the decade.
1: Also not true. The Heat.
0: The Heat
1: lost both, 2020, 2023.
0: Oh, is that true as
1: yes,
0: well?
1: Yes, yes.
0: Right, because, yeah.
1: You guys the Celtics and the Heat kind of ran the East from 2020 to 2024.
0: Yeah.
1: Now it's the Knicks and Pacers decade. But if you want me to be completely honest, I think we won. I think all these wins have been circumstantial. Like, not to say that we didn't dominate and this is the best playoff team ever. It is. Like, statistically, it is. But let's think about the year before that, 2025. Who won? The Oklahoma City Thunder?
0: Yeah.
1: Dominated. But they're seeing all these low seeds who are trying to do it. Same with the Knicks. Year before that, 2024, they saw all these low seeds. The Knicks were a low seed then. And we took you guys to seven, right?
0: Yeah.
1: The year before that, 2023, we got the Nuggets. And the Nuggets had like an eighth seed in the finals and whooped them. It's all about who's injured and who's not injured. And realistically, if we saw the Oklahoma City, well, they were fully healthy, if I...
0: They didn't have
1: J-Will, right?
0: Yeah.
1: I believe if they did, they probably would have been in the finals, and they might have been the first team to go back-to-back in a long time. If I look through the NBA, there are two teams, to me, that are built to be dynasties, and unfortunately, both of them are in the West, and it's the Spurs and the Oklahoma City Thunder. Do the Knicks have a chance to go back-to-back? Absolutely. If we keep this momentum going into the next year, then we're just going to dominate in the playoffs. I would love to see this team stick together. I would love to see greatness emerge from this team, but I don't see it happening. And I could see it as a possibility. It would just mean that we'd have to dominate all year because teams aren't going to give us a break.
0: That's very, very true. Speaking of a break, we're going to have to take a little bit of one here. I'm going to read some PSAs now. We're just about 2 minutes past the top of the hour, or top of the half hour, rather. It's just about 7:32 on the East Coast, and therefore, I have to give you, the listening public, some service announcements. Announcements such as... free film, The Tangerine at UPAC. When? Wednesday, June 17th at 7:30 p.m. That's today, so you're actually able to make it right now. But the doors opened at 7, so you're still able to make it in there. It's at the Ulster Performing Arts Center, the UPAC, at 601 Broadway in Kingston, New York. Bar Dovin Presents has announced two free film screenings this Pride season, and we're proud to have it selected the first. No reservations needed, all tickets are free, and the door on the day of at the event. Note, Tangerine is rated R. Those under 17 must have an accompanying parent or guardian. Bardovin Presents is following this up with a screening of The Incredibly True Adventure of Two Girls in Love at the Bardovin on Friday, June 26th at 7:30 p.m. And then I also have here Last Chance and We Shine, closing Saturday at June 27th, 4 through 6 p.m., Apuzzo Hall, 300 Wall Street, Kingston, New York, 12571. This exhibition brings together the paintings of the late Afro-Boricua artist and community organizer Gerardo Castro, 1970 through 2024, the photography of artist and organizer Sabrina Key, and a large-scale work by Raymond Vag. Together, these three practices create a space that is at once ceremony, altar, and celebration, in which the past, present, and future of queer communities of color coexist at the same room. A community altar installation will be present throughout the entirety of the show. Visitors are invited to bring their own offerendas, a flower, a photograph, a written word, any offering the hands know how to make. The altar belongs to no single tradition. All traditions are welcome. And I'll skip to the end of the loop here. Just one second. Well, those are the PSAs underway. You know, I was going to play a song earlier, which I guess I had to do, which was the ninja rap from Teenage Mutant Ninja Turtles 2. I mentioned this 2 weeks ago when I was on the air, and also, Miles, just to let you know, I'm scrolling your mic slowly back up and on. I mentioned it last time when I was on the air. The Go NY Go theme of the Knicks is basically just that song, the ninja rap, but instead of Go Ninja Go, it's Go New York Go. I've said this before. Do you want to talk about songwriting and the New York Knicks on the air at all, Miles?
1: Yeah, I think that when it comes to New York songs, I think some of them are just like, this influenced me, let me do it, you know?
0: Mm-hmm.
1: Especially when it's New York Knicks songs, not necessarily songs about New York, because those songs bang and are loved by everyone.
0: It's true.
1: Go New York, Go New York, Go is a good one. To me, when you showed me the ninja rap, I guess literally right now, I didn't even realize how close they were. The only thing that's different is the backtrack, and I think they made it more basketball. I'm not sure. Well, the air knows. The New York Knicks did a song contest to have their new album for when they were champions, and me and my friend put in something for it, and we thought it banged. I guess it didn't. They didn't accept it, but I'm going to take a wild guess and say that happened again on this new album. I think we're gonna see a song that has heavy inspiration from something, and I think people are gonna love it. Maybe from the Mario movie this year.
0: Maybe the Mario movie. Are you a big Mario movie guy?
1: No.
0: Man, I'm trying to think of something here because I do want to give us a bit of a talking break and have some sort of song. You know, I could do Like Mike, song Like Mike.
1: I was going to say, if we're talking about New York's championship, there's only one song to play, and it's New York.
0: Actually,
1: New York.
0: I don't think I've ever played New York, New York by Frank Sinatra.
1: This is very true.
0: Yeah. I have played some Frankie S. on the air before, and I don't think I've ever played New York, New York by Frank Sinatra. Huh. Man, well... Anyhow, after the brief moment of setup here, I'm going to put on for you now the theme from New York, New York by Francis Albert Sinatra.

0: from New York, New York by Frank Sinatra. Miles, your mic is back up and on, and we've got just about 20 minutes left of the show. You know, I also do have one, I guess two other obligations, which one of them is the hat of the bye week. I don't have any Knicks hats. Did you know that?
1: I didn't.
0: Yeah, I don't have any Knicks hats. I wore a Nets hat last time I was on the show, my Marty Supreme Nets hat. And I was going to wear another one of my Marty Supreme hats, but I didn't want to do two back-to-back.
1: Make sense for a Celtics fan not to have a Knicks hat.
0: Yeah, I'm not a Knicks fan by nature, and so I don't have the hat. But then again, today I'm wearing a hat that isn't necessarily a New York team. In fact, it's not. Do you know what team this is at all?
1: Let me see it.
0: Yeah, I mean, this is a deep pull.
1: Is not that only a baseball, but it's like Superman?
0: Kinda. It is a baseball team. But since I'm assuming you've never seen this team a day in your life,
1: no,
0: right?
1: Not once.
0: Yeah, so this is the Marvel's Defender of the Diamond X MILB promotion, where the Marvel Studios, like, I guess, worked with teams. Like, for example, right? Our local Hudson Valley Renegades have a Defender of the Diamond thing, but it's like it sort of looks like Rocket Raccoon.
1: We're the Renegades, and we're the mascots, a raccoon.
0: But for this team, they already had a sort of, I guess, like funny looking guy, and they were like, "Yeah, we'll make him look not funny and look like a serious superhero." And you know, now I gotta just think of an instrumental song to play I won't even have like a good connection to it. Let me think. Just, I don't know, fill air for like another 30 seconds. What does this win mean to you, man?
1: Honestly, you know, I was at a music festival, the music festival of Bonnaroo when I was there.
0: Oh, fitting.
1: And it kind of broke my heart because my table was filled with everybody was from New York. Everybody was hype about New York. But around us, there were all the other Knicks fans. And I was like, this is great. And it was only until the end that I realized that none of them actually cared about the Knicks, and all of them cared about clout and talking about they were there to watch the Knicks game.
0: Well, right? I mean,
1: and
0: really?
1: That broke my heart because they started the F. Trae Young chants.
0: Yeah, yeah.
1: And
0: yeah.
1: I was like, oh, wow, these guys don't care about New York. Yeah. They want clout. Yeah. Like when people tell me that Trae Young is still the Knicks villain, it's so funny to me because he beat us in the first round. And do you know the last time we lost in the first round?
0: Was that year.
1: Exactly. Yeah. We've outperformed him. And then when's the last time he was in the playoffs? When's the last time?
0: Was it seriously that year as well?
1: That's the last time he made it out of the first round. He's been on play-in teams.
0: Yeah, he's a play-in demon, yeah.
1: And then now he's like, oh, I'm going to be on Washington and we're going to be a successful team. And granted, honestly, I think with him, AD, and this new AJ DeBatista, right?
0: Yeah.
1: Apologies, Mr. AJ, if I got your name wrong. But I actually think he's probably right. I think they are going to be a good team next year. So maybe Trae Young, New York Hate's going to be back, but I don't think we even see them in the playoffs. I think if they're in the playoffs, they're a 4 seed, they're a 3 seed, they're a 5 seed, fourth seed or 5 seed, and they're on the other side of the bracket.
0: Yeah. Huh. I mean, here's the thing. That was the fun thing for me to get out of, like saying I'm a Celtics fan, and then Knicks fans would be like, what do you mean you're a Celtics fan? And then I'd go, wait a minute. And then I would say the Trae Young line, and then they're like, yeah, that's fair. But this was like 2-3 years ago when the beef was still on, and there was minor beef between the Celtics and the Hawks, so I felt like I could say it, but it wasn't like a real thing ever for the Celtics and Hawks.
1: No.
0: But, you know, I
1: remember the series you guys played them, and you just sort of put BTA.
0: We did, but, you know, for them, they were like hyping themselves up, as I'm sure cocky teams would tend to do. Do you know, is Trae Young the captain, or was he the captain of the Hawks?
1: Trae Young was a Hawk for sure.
0: Yeah, and I mean, was a Hawk for sure. Does not even, you don't care.
1: My thing with Trae Young is like, all right, I can't sit here and be like, Trae Young's a bad basketball player.
0: Yeah.
1: Because he averages the most points and the most assists in the league like every year.
0: Yeah.
1: But he also averages the most turnovers and has like one of the lowest field goal percentages because he was just shot chucking.
0: Yeah.
1: So like, listen, man, you could be a superstar on a bad team. He's going to be put next to Anthony Davis, who I am going to say is probably the best teammate he's ever been put next to. And I still don't think it's really going to make a difference because he's 5'10", and he's not really the most efficient guard in the world. Like, but I don't like being too negative about anyone who plays basketball because literally everyone in the NBA would destroy me in basketball.
0: Yeah.
1: So I feel like my opinion should be
0: Yeah.
1: More along the lines of I'm happy that the Knicks are up.
0: That's true. That's true. Well, I asked because Jalen Brunson is the captain of the Knicks, correct?
1: Yeah, of course.
0: And they call him Captain Clutch now.
1: Yeah. They called him I've called him Captain Clutch since 2022 when he got here, 2023, when he hit the like floater over I forget who it was. But he had a floater over someone to seal the game in the first round before we went to play the Heat. And I was like, this guy's the greatest point guard, and he's Captain Clutch.
0: Yeah. Well, I say this because I found an instrumental song called Captain by Gaspard Auggie, one of my favorite musicians, one half of the band Justice, who you're aware of.
1: Regardless, I saw them live.
0: You saw them live. Big, big win. And then you got me the shirt and the pants. So
1: yes,
0: shouts out. But I found this as the segue because obviously captain into captain, but now I have to do the other segue, which is describing the hat that I'm wearing. Well, as we mentioned, the head sort of looks like a baseball, and he's in sort of an action pose flying through the sky. Let me tell you, this one's a real niche pull for me. I liked this team because I thought they had a very funny name, which they do. They're from a sort of nonsense city called Kannapolis. And they're a minor league baseball team. You're shaking your head. You don't know it, and I understand that.
1: Never
0: I mean, no one's heard of Kannapolis. It's in North Carolina, I believe. Kannapolis, North Carolina. And I've given just about everything else away but the name of the team, and that's the big, big thing that you're left to try and guess. Yeah, so anyhow, I'm gonna play Captain by Gaspard Auggie as I leave you to ruminate on what the song could be.

0: is back on. Well, we are back. Any guesses, folks? Any guesses at all as to what hat could currently be on my head? As I said, it was a niche pull for me today. Minor league baseball is very funny and obscure, and a lot of the team names are sort of fun and silly, and the hat that I am wearing is of the Kannapolis Cannonballers. But the normal Cannonballer design has the head like three times the size of the body, so it's a big head being shot out of a cannon. Meanwhile, here, the Cannonballer is, like, the body is the main feature, and he looks like a superhero, and then just the head is, like, a tiny little baseball on top of it. Well, with that out of the way, Miles, your mic is back on, and we've got, like, 8 minutes, a little less than, to talk about the New York Knicks. Well, I mean, obviously, now that we're at the end of the show, why not talk about the end of that run, the 29-point comeback in Game 4, the OG Anunoby fingertip there. And, I mean, the whole sequence that OG had in that game, especially in those last 3 minutes, where he blocks De'Aaron Fox. He hit a clutch shot before that, so he hits a clutch shot, blocks De'Aaron Fox, inbound pass, and then the fingertip to win.
1: Mm-hmm. He's a hero.
0: Yeah.
1: That's all there is to say about it, man. You know me. I love OG. I have his jersey. He was, like, my favorite player since he got on the team, just, like, defense, hustle. He represents what New York is in my mind, even though he's from Britain. He has that grit and that mentality in his game that I think every New Yorker can resonate with. And I think he's way more skilled than he gets credit for. I mean, finding that offensive rebound in the first place is beautiful. I mean, I'm not sure if you saw, but I read something that the most probable thing that was going to happen when JB shot that shot was an offensive rebound. Mm. I think it was supposed to be by Josh Hart, but it ended up being by OG. Yeah. He is incredible. Yeah. Incredible.
0: It could have been by Dylan Harper, almost got a hand on it, and he was basically the only spur that night that didn't completely crumble in that final stretch there.
1: Mark my words, he'll be the James Harden of that team. He's going to move somewhere else, and it's not really going to be his fault that it happens.
0: Yeah, I wouldn't doubt it. I already have seen the OKC and Spurs similarities. Obviously not the current team, but that, what was it, 2016?
1: The 2011 team with...
0: 2011?
1: Oh, sorry, 2012 team with all three of them. Right. The 2016 when they lost to Curry.
0: What 2016 theme am I thinking of? I think I'm just thinking of the Warriors choking up 3-1, because I also heard that comparison a bunch for the Knicks.
1: Yes, yes, yes.
0: Yeah, it's so weird. So many great storylines this season, not just, I mean... We didn't even mention the Mike Brown, De'Aaron Fox thing. We didn't mention the in-season tournament thing.
1: And we should also mention your Celtics getting swept by the 76ers.
0: But like, well, it wasn't swept. It was Game 7,
1: sorry,
0: though.
1: Sorry,
0: yeah, it was Game 7. When you said, Celtics sweep, you were thinking what would happen if the Celtics played
1: the Knicks.
0: Yes. And then we would have swept you in 4, obviously. Go Celtics. Celtic pride on top, baby. Because that's the difference, man. When a championship team plays a upstart team, I mean, you guys saw it in the finals. You know, that's what experience is. And experience makes it so that the Celtics would never, ever, ever, ever, ever blow a lead against the Knicks. Don't talk to me about last year.
1: Hey, let me ask you a question. Who do you think would have won, this team or the 2024 Celtics?
0: Or the 24 Celtics?
1: Yeah.
0: Probably. I mean, I'm such a fan of New York. Not, like, in the playoffs, but I'm a fan of this team specifically and everything they've been able to do. So it probably would have been this team.
1: Really?
0: I think this Nick team would have beat them. I don't know, because it's like Kristaps Porzingis is pairing up against Cat. Like, that's not good. Obviously, I mean, JB versus JB, I give it to JB there every time, but what are you going to do? And then Jason Tatum versus OG, like Taco J is not a good 3-point guy in the clutch.
1: We played that team last year, but I've heard a lot of excuses about that team.
0: I'm not one to make the Jason Tatum injured excuse. I mean, like, it sucked, but we had blown so many big leads to that Nick team. The first inkling of a Nick comeback squad, it's just then you got the reverse of that and taste of your own medicine against the Pacers, where they were able to make the comebacks.
1: Absolutely.
0: Yeah. And what about the Raptors, by the way, for losing OG and Pascal Siakam, and then they go out to the East and then immediately make the teams that they joined like 10 times better?
1: You got to do that when you have the guys, but you don't have the guy. You know what I'm saying? If Kawhi stayed there, that team's probably together till this day in my mind. OG gets better. Siakam gets better. Van Vliet sticks around, you know. But when you lose the main guy, it doesn't really make sense to keep a team together that's not going to get out of the second round. Yeah.
0: That's the one final thing I'll try to mention here. This is a Knicks team comprised of players from other teams. You know, yes. These guys were not 100%. New York's to start, and yet now they've become...
1: With the exception of Mitch Robb,
0: yeah. But Deuce was, like, just drafted, no?
1: He's been on the team for, like, 4 years.
0: Well, I mean, that's basically that's just if
1: close.
0: You think about
1: yeah.
0: it. But especially in comparison to, you know, the Josh Harts, the Mikal Bridges, the guys who have been on different teams, different
1: Absolutely.
0: Conferences.
1: A bunch of journeymen, too, who picked up really big roles in the Knicks squad. Like, Josh Hart had been on a bunch of teams. Landry Shamet had been all over the league, you know? We have guys who haven't necessarily stuck in one place, and I think that is better for this team. Even Mikal Bridges, Suns, Nets, and then Knicks, you know?
0: Yeah. I mean, those were guys that knew what winning was, knew what losing was, knew what a lot of losing was, and knew, especially in the case of Mikal and Shamet, what a big lead and losing that feels like, especially in the finals.
1: Yeah.
0: Any final thoughts on this Knicks win? Any final big win moments?
1: I just am overjoyed that the Knicks won. Like my dad has been alive since the last Knicks championship, and when I was talking to him about it, he's like, never gonna happen again. You know, like it was a my time thing. There wasn't nearly as many teams, and now that there are, no one wants to come to the Knicks. Is what he'd say to me, especially after the KD sweepstakes.
0: Yeah,
1: it makes me very, very glad to imagine that we could have been that Nets team. KD, Kyrie, DeAndre Jordan, James Harden probably would have all ended up on the Knicks and did just as bad. But instead, they went to the Nets because it was the cooler team, air quotes. Yeah. And we built something. We built something real. And I love that.
0: Well, I'd say that just about does it for us. Coming up next, I believe, is Exit Music with a DJ whose name I haven't caught. Last time I would have spoke to her would have been about a month ago. I hope she's in studio now so I can go briefly catch her name, brush shoulders, and talk just a little bit. But yeah, other than that, you know, let's go Knicks.
1: Let's go Knicks,
0: Knicks in five, Knicks in four. That's what we like to see. And I leave you on a song that I love to play. It's Thumazian by Kensuke Ushio from Orb on the Movements of the Earth.